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5: All right, let's take a look at that wave on a forecast. For tonight, mostly clear skies, low around 74. Tomorrow, sunny, high near 87. Tomorrow night, mostly clear, low around 75. Let's get back into it. We got Def Leppard, Zeppelin, Floyd, Tesla. 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
7: Here's your Wave 104 forecast for tonight. Mostly clear skies, low around 74. Tomorrow, sunny, high near 87. Tomorrow night, mostly clear, low around 75. And for your Thursday, sunny, high near 88. Let's get back into it. We got Head East, Skinner, Clapton, Bon Jovi. 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

0: Wanted, Dead or Alive, Bon Jovi on the Grand Strands, Classic Rock, and you're home for the TNA Morning Show with Tommy and Beth, Wave 104.1, Scary K, on Tuesday night. That goes out to Gary up in Whiteville. He wanted to hear a little Bon Jovi. There you go, buddy. I hope you enjoyed that. And don't forget to listen to the TNA Morning Show all this week for your chance to win a pair of tickets to Legends in Concert for their Back to the 80s tribute show. 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

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Let's do some Journey. 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

0: are Jukebox Hero on the Grand Strands Classic Rock, and you're home for the TNA Morning Show with Tommy and Beth, Wave 104.1, Scary K, on a Tuesday night, rocking out. And we're going to be rocking this weekend with the Wave 104.1's American 250 Countdown all 4th of July weekend long. 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
0: All right, let's take a look at that Wave 104 forecast. For tonight, we are looking at mostly clear skies, low around 74. Tomorrow, sunny, high near 87. Tomorrow night, mostly clear, low around 75. And for your Thursday, sunny, high near 88. Let's get back into it. We got some Mellencamp, Pat Benatar, Scorpions, Grateful Dead. Let's do Queen. We will rock you. 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

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I wish I only had a touch of grey. My brother was teasing me. He goes, yeah, you got more salt on your head than you do pepper now, son. He's my older brother, so he gets to tease me. Hey, don't forget, the TNA Morning Show Charity Links Golf Tournament's coming up Saturday, August 8th, over at Azalea Sands. It's been

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Wave 104.1 on this date. Back in 92, the soundtrack for Cameron Crowe's Singles was released, and Pearl Jam was on there. Alice in Chains were on there. Great album. Check it out. Here's some AC/DC. For those about to rock, we salute you. 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

0: 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Scary K rocking out on a Tuesday night. We're going to be rocking all this weekend with Wave 104.1's American 250 Countdown all 4th of July weekend long. 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
0: All right, let's take a last look at that Wave 104 forecast. For tonight, we are looking at mostly clear skies, low around 74. tomorrow. Sunny, high near 87. Tomorrow night, mostly clear, low around 75. Let's get back in the more nonstop classic rock. We got REO, Tom Petty and the Heartbreakers, Doors, Aerosmith. 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

0: Aerosmith, Dream On, off their debut album on the Grand Strands, Classic Rock, and you're home with the TNA Morning Show with Tommy and Beth. Wave 104.1, Scary K, wrapping things up this Tuesday night. Thank you for hanging out with me. I appreciate that. And don't forget to wake up each and every weekday morning with the TNA Morning Show right here, Wave 104.1. You never know what Tommy and Beth are going to be up to. They're going to make you laugh. They're going to make you think. 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

Twisted Sister, I Want to Rock on the Grand Chance Classic Rock Wave 104.1. We've made it halfway through the week. It's officially hump day. It's also time for ZZ Top, Got Me Under Pressure.

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2: Any kind of compliments that we do, you assume automatically means we want to have sex with you. 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
0: Let's take a look at your Wave 104 forecast for the day. Got sunny skies, highs in the upper 80s. Mostly clear tonight, dropping down about 10 degrees, low in the lower 70s. 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

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I guess you're just what I need, that's what I need. 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

Billy Squire, My Kind of Lover on the Grand Chance Classic Rock Wave 104.1. Got some Beatles coming up. Stones right before that. Let's do Van Halen right now. Panama.

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0: 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We can all listen. Be the hero of the day. Coming up after the break, got some Pink Floyd Creedence 38 special. 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
0: All right, let's take a look at your Wave 104 forecast for the day. Got sunny skies, highs in the upper 80s. Dropping down about 10 degrees tonight, lows in the lower 70s. Got Jefferson Starship coming up. Here's Journey right now. 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

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Stick around, got some Queen, David Bowie coming up, Chili Peppers right before that. Let's do Def Leppard right now, Rock of Ages.

0: 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Coming up, got Bon Jovi, Bob Seger, some Zeppelin. Stay tuned.
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Coming up, got some Stones. Right now, let's do Motley Crue, Smoking in the Boys Room.

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2: Did you notice the shirt I was wearing yesterday?
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2: It was a shirt that we got from George Thorogood. It was a leftover shirt that no one picked up. And I said, it's from George Thorogood and the Destroyers. He's like, there's no Destroyers. It's always George Thorogood. He came to the theater when I worked there, and all we put on the billboard was George Thorogood.
3: Well, yeah. 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
3: 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Your pets, God rest their souls, chose to die. They came up with a pact. Like, I don't know about you, Abby. I can't deal with it. Like, these guys are arguing over George Thorogood's band name. Like, I've had enough. We're making a suicide pact, and we're getting the hell out of here.
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0: All right, let's take a look at your Wave 104 forecast for the day. Got sunny skies, highs in the upper 80s, a three-peat going on here, mostly clear in the evening, lows in the lower 70s. Got Stevie Ray Vaughan coming up. 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

0: 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Got an archive of all the previous shows there you can catch up with, listen to whenever you want to, or if it's Sunday because we don't do it on Sunday. Coming up, I got some AC/DC, Who, some Yes as well. Stay tuned.
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Coming up, got some Police. Right now, let's do Pink Floyd. Run Like Hell.

0: Roxanne, Police on the Grand Chance Classic Rock Wave 104.1 in your home for the TNA Morning Show with Tommy and Beth. Stay tuned. I got some STP, Joe Walsh, Billy Idol coming up after this short, short break.
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0: All right, let's take a look at your Wave 104 forecast is my response to that. Sunny for the day, highs in the upper 80s, dropping down about 10 degrees, lows in the lower 70s tonight, and mostly clear. Sounds beautiful. Joe Walsh coming up in just a minute. Let's do Stone Temple Pilots, Interstate Love Song, Grand Chance Classic, Rock Wave 104.1.

Joe Walsh, Rocky Mountain Way on the Grand Chance Classic Rock Wave 104.1. Got some Def Leppard coming up, Foreigner, right before that. Got Billy Idol right now, White Wedding.

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0: 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Stick around. Got Nirvana, Creedence, and some Journey on the way.
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I got a double entendre song right here. It's a great song. 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Here's Kiss, Detroit Rock City.

0: 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Coming up, got some Black Crowes, Alice in Chains, and your Wave 104 forecast. 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
0: Let's take a look at your Wave 104 forecast for the day. Got bright, sunny skies, highs in the upper 80s, dropping down about 10 degrees later on in the afternoon, lows in the lower 70s, and mostly clear for the night. 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

Alice in Chains, Rooster, written about Jerry Cantrell's father that was in the Vietnam War on the Grand Chance Classic Rock Wave 104.1. Coming up, got some Doors, Rush, right before that. Here's Van Halen, Jump.

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0: Grand Chance Classic Rock Wave 104.1 in your home for the TNA Morning Show with Tommy and Beth as well. You know, 4th of July is coming up. You know, we're doing something. Friday, July 3rd, this Friday, starting at 3, we're going to count down the top 250 rock songs from American bands and musicians all Independence Day weekend. 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Coming up, got Hart, Skinner, some Tom Petty. Stick around.
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Stones, Start Me Up on the Grand Chance Classic Rock Wave 104.1. Coming up, some GNR. Right now, let's do ZZ Top, Cheap Sunglasses. 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
0: All right, let's take a look at your Wave 104 forecast for the day. Got bright, sunny skies, highs in the upper 80s. Nice and beautiful. Three-peat for the past couple days. Mostly clear this evening, dropping down around 10 degrees, lows in the lower 70s and clear. Got some Judas Priest coming up. First, let's do Thorogood, Bad to the Bone. 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

Breaking the Law on the Grand Chance Classic Rock Wave 104.1. Coming up in just a minute, got some Police, Billy Squire right before that. First, let's do Bob Seger, old time rock and roll.

0: Police, Every Breath You Take on the Grand Chance Classic Rock Wave 104.1 in your home for the TNA Morning Show with Tommy and Beth. It's Beck. I'm going to sneak on out of here. Got the TNA Morning Show coming up in about 20 minutes. Ozzy, Queen, Alice Cooper before that. Have a great day.
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5: Good morning, everybody. It is the TNA Show. Tommy and Beth. Beth, good morning.
6: Good morning. It's a great morning, actually.
5: Is it a great day?
6: Yes.
5: You sound like I'm calling some business. Oh, good morning. It's a great day at TNA Show. How may I be of service?
6: No, I'm just really excited because my predictions starting to come true for the World Cup.
5: Mm-hmm.
6: Mexico won yesterday, and they are on to the next round in the bracket, you know? So Mexico is getting closer to that final game, and Portugal's playing tomorrow.
5: Is that Portugal's the one that we had the $5 bet on?
6: Yeah, well, yeah. But I think Mexico and Portugal will make it to the end.
5: Okay. Do you want to put some money on Mexico too? You want to
6: no.
5: Diversify a little bit? I mean, no. Come on with it. I'm here for it.
6: No, you only get one $5 bill.
5: I got nothing going on right now. I am in a sports drought. And I'm not knocking on soccer. I know it is the world's most popular sport, and then a ton of people, millions of people are enjoying the World Cup thing.
6: I tried.
5: I just cannot get into it. I can't. And I'm not saying soccer sucks. It's just the outcome drives me crazy. After all that time, you watch an entire match, and it ends in a tie. What happened is I watched the wrong game. That's the problem.
6: That's exactly it.
5: Because I could have watched another one, and it'd been super exciting, and you know, scoring in the last second, and I might have been a little bit more into it. But nope, I watched the one where there was zero score. And then they ended all that time with a handshake and a tie. And I was like, I can't do it. It irritates me if I'm watching a football game that ends in a tie. I don't like that idea either. Somebody's got to get out of there with a win. And I don't know what happened to the overtime and sudden death, but
6: well,
5: whatever.
6: Right now, every match is now a win or go home. So a tie, so a tie after 90 minutes goes to 30 minutes of extra time. Mm. If it's still tied, it goes into a penalty shootout. So we're at that point where you can't do the ties anymore.
5: Okay. All right. Maybe I double back and get into it and try to give it one more shot.
6: Yeah.
5: What else am I going to do? Put MacGyver on? I got zero sports.
6: Well,
5: baseball's on, but...
6: And with that, now you have better odds of winning your bets because it's 50-50 again.
5: That's true. There, a losing option has been removed from the table, so
6: That's exciting, huh?
5: Yeah, maybe I'll jump in and see what's going on this weekend. Gotta get some sports into my brain, man.
6: Yes, and then I was reading online this morning that I guess there were a bunch of websites that were illegally streaming the World Cup games online.
5: Oh, wow.
6: And 1,400 of these sites, I guess they took away the revenue from all these sites. I don't know how they were able to do it, but FIFA's like, you're not making money off this video. I wonder if they were able to do that to the TikTok influencers because... I mean, granted, they're not necessarily making money off the video. They're making money off the commentary, and people are sending you gifts.
5: Mm.
6: So I wonder if they were able to steal away that revenue.
5: I have no idea. I don't know. I can't imagine there's an audience that minds watching a game like you watch it through someone else's phone in profile while like the ambiance of their house is going on and the television audio is like second generation audio, echoey.
6: Yeah.
5: I don't know how you do it.
6: People love it.
5: And I don't know what the audience is for that.
6: Well, I mean, you'll get a good 1,000 to 2,000 people watching that type of stream.
5: Really?
6: Yeah.
5: And then, now, are you showing your face at all? I mean, how much hot chick points are going on there? Are you like, hey, guys.
6: No, none.
5: They just scored a goal.
6: No, it's most of the people I watch, it's just a voiceover. So you'll hear them in the background discussing the game.
5: Oh, okay. Got it. And are they showing the screen in its entirety?
6: Yes.
5: Or their faces in the screen behind them?
6: They're showing the TV entirely. Hmm. And then you'll hear them, you know, commentate every now and again. But then, you know, I wonder, I haven't seen anyone live from the stadiums be able to do that. So I wonder if they block that.
5: There's too much going on around you. You wouldn't be able to hear anyone's commentary anyway. And you're going to piss off the people sitting all around you with your commentary and all of a sudden. You don't want to do that.
6: And with the phone up, someone would grab it and throw it.
5: Like constantly, But, you know, again, I think the whole idea of what you're talking about is dumb, yet people are doing it.
6: Yeah.
5: So what do I know? I do not have my finger on the pulse when it comes to...
6: This has been
5: social media.
6: This has been going on for a long time. Even before TikTok, they used to do it with YouTube. People used to watch other videos and commentate about other videos on YouTube.
5: I think I've identified part of my shortcoming here. Mm-hmm. I imagine most people are against things like that, like what you're talking about. Like I am, like normal people would not want to watch a game that way, yet they are. And I'm thinking about people as I would think about myself, and I'm not thinking outside of the box.
6: And the outside of the box is the people like me that are too cheap to pay for the game. They're like, I don't want to pay for cable or pay for anything.
5: And you're not really watching the game either. You're not on the edge of your seat living by every tick of the clock.
6: Mm-mm.
5: So it's a different kind of watching that I'm not familiar with. I don't know. Maybe I'll pop up a camera, but just my phone. And what platform is that on?
6: TikTok. And then people send you gifts. And some of the gifts are cool because there are these hands that show a globe. And I think that one is worth $20.
5: I was going to say, does Walmart take these gifts? Because those are the kind of gifts I need.
6: So they'll send you all these random gifts. Mm. And there's a different value for every item.
5: God.
6: You know, and some items can get up like really up there. You can get like $100.
5: Are they running their mouths the entire time or do they ever shut up and just let you watch the game?
6: Some people don't. There are some people that don't talk at all. There are some people that talk every now and again. And then there are people that don't shut up. It depends on who you're following.
5: Got it. All right. I don't know. I mean, yeah. It sounds it sounds egotistical.
6: Well, here's the other thing. There are people here in Myrtle Beach that will go every morning to the beach and just film the sunrise on TikTok and just let it go. And you watch the waves.
5: Mm.
6: And they get paid for that.
5: Really?
6: Yeah, I'm telling you. There is a huge industry for this.
5: I'm missing the boat, man.
6: Yeah, you are.
5: Big time. So anyway, welcome to the 4th of July, first day of the 4th.
6: Well, no, it's not.
5: I mean, of July together. Sorry.
6: Today's not the 4th of July. Yeah. Well, if it is, why are we at work?
5: Well, welcome to the 1st of July is what I should say. Hey, still drinking. I'm only halfway through my first cup of coffee. So
6: oh, man.
5: Brain is still going. I meant to say welcome to July. On the first day, we've got a lot of stuff going on this month. Of course, this weekend, the big one, where it will be the 4th of July and the big 250.
6: Yeah, I'm excited.
5: A ton of events throughout the country celebrating it in sports. You guys still got the Royal Cup running on. That goes through the 19th. The U.S. takes on Bosnia and Herzegovina tonight in a winner go home match. So maybe I watch that tonight. God, that's a better Saturday game. Why can't we have that on a Saturday?
6: Yeah, you should watch it tonight.
5: The Tour de France starts this weekend. MLB All-Star Game is July 14th. The if you're a golfer, the Open Championship starts on the 16th. And if you're into the WNBA, which is kind of getting a little exciting.
6: Mm-hmm.
5: It just in terms of they're very combative now in the WNBA. What's the chick that's real, like just got into the league and everybody's like being rough with her and mean and all that other stuff? Well, she's got a teammate, the really tall blonde white chick who is got her back and is kind of instigating other teams that are giving her Kate something or other, right?
6: Caitlin something. Caitlin Clark, yeah.
5: Right. Yeah, so she's got a teammate that's making all kinds. I might have to switch over to the WNBA and watch all these fisticuffs going on.
6: Yeah, there's a lot of drama with it.
5: So,
6: And then Alyssa Thomas is receiving death threats over Caitlin Clark incident. What did she do? That's the one.
5: She was pointing at the other player that was causing the problem with Caitlin Clark. Yeah. So she just kind of like pointed her at like Babe Ruther, like you. And then she noticed that it was pissing the girl off. So she continued to point and she just stood there, you know, walked around and just pointed for a long time. So it was kind of the balls on that chick kind of move. Yeah,
6: but she was doing the right thing by pointing out the instigator, right?
5: Right. Well, you're not supposed to not be afraid of someone instigating violence.
6: Yeah.
5: On the court, you're supposed to be afraid. That wasn't a reaction they were expecting. So, as you can see, they're angry that you didn't react in the way they thought you should react. And now the death threats.
6: And I thought Caitlin Clark got...
5: People are stupid.
6: Yeah, they are stupid. But I thought she got injured recently. Wasn't she injured?
5: Oh, you're getting deep into Caitlin Clark news. I don't know. All I know is that that's going on, and it's been all over the socials and stuff. So,
6: yeah.
5: Whether or not her ankles are sore, or she's running a low-grade fever, or if she's ovulating... those details, I've no idea, Beth.
6: I can't believe people are doing death threats. And you have to wonder, are these other WNBA players giving her the death threats, you know, using a different name?
5: No, it's the 2 cent crowd. Everybody's going to put their 2 cents in. That's who it is. The 2 cent crowd.
6: That is it.
5: Hey, talk to my girl like that. Oh, you pointed your finger. I am threatening death.
6: Yeah, that was a hard foul over Caitlin Clark. I'm looking at the video. That's not cool.
5: Yeah, it's a rough game. Hey, you know what? Refs need to be a little bit more on it, in my opinion. But what do I know? It's basketball.
6: Well, and there's been so many issues with basketball lately. The rigging.
5: Yeah. In theaters, more of the kiddie movies coming out. If you liked Toy Story, then chances are you like Minions. And Minions and Monsters comes out today.
6: Oh, wow. I didn't know that.
5: Yep. And then The Odyssey with Matt Damon and Zendaya hits theaters on the 17th. And Spider-Man at the end of the month on July 31st. Spider-Man Brand New Day.
6: Yeah.
5: It's a brand new day.
6: And Supergirl is just not going to do well, I don't think, for the rest of the year.
5: I mean, has it really ever? Like, they've done, Supergirl's been, you know, has popped up here and there, and it's never been really super popular, right?
6: Well, I believe that if that... The main character, what's her name again? Something Alcock, Millie Alcock.
5: Yeah.
6: If she didn't make those comments that were offensive, maybe it wouldn't be as bad.
5: Nobody cares.
6: You don't think so?
5: No. If David Prowse from, you know, played Darth Vader was a jerk and maybe said, so I don't even know what this chick said. So I can't really say she's a jerk for what she said. But, you know, said something obnoxious. I'm still going to go see the movie. Hell, I was listening to an R. Kelly song the other day. R. Kelly is a POS.
6: And you're like, I don't care.
5: I like the song. Maybe I can separate the art from the artist.
6: Wait a minute. Can you listen to Diddy?
5: He annoys me more now than he used to.
6: See?
5: That's for real. But he's got some bops. Let's not F around and forget about that. And I'm not saying these in supportive words of him. He can go F himself. But I do like them bops.
6: Yeah.
5: It's almost like, Beth, if your mom was a terrible person in, you know, existing, me holding you responsible because your mom was a jerk, but you were amazing. But I can't like Beth because her mom's really mean.
6: Mm.
5: You know what I mean? Like you're a product of that.
6: But okay, that doesn't explain the whole Diddy thing because his music. Might be good back in the day, but he is the reason why, you know, he was a downfall of the music industry.
5: I get that. But the art that he made is, you know, he's got some bops, man. Those bops are still good. He might be a POS, and we've learned a lot about that dude in years recent, but the art, the song, still a good song.
6: Yeah. And he negatively affected so many kids in the music industry. It's so sad.
5: I get it. Terrible guy. I still like the song. this, and when I listen to a song, I'm not, you know, it's not me holding up a banner for that artist. I love this guy. I just like the song. That's it. Period.
6: Yeah.
5: So, but everybody listens to things differently. But, you know, I don't really associate myself with an artist because I like their song.
6: Do you remember? So yesterday there was a story that popped up in the news. I didn't mention it, but the actress that passed away, I think her name's
5: from The Ring.
6: Davy Chase, you know, or maybe I'm mispronouncing her name. She passed away from AIDS. Did you see that yesterday?
5: She's the girl that played Samira from The Ring.
6: Oh, she did.
5: Yes.
6: She was also, you know, in a bunch of things like Big Love, Donnie Darko, Lilo and Stitch.
5: Yeah.
6: And she was on stage with Diddy, and Diddy invited her to an after party. Right. And everyone in Hollywood said after that party, she had changed.
5: Oh, wow. Yeah.
6: So, I mean, I don't know. Some of these guys just really negatively affected the people around them.
5: I mean, terrible things happen at the Diddy parties, especially the after parties.
6: Yeah.
5: I'm not saying that they did not.
6: And
5: I still like some of the things he made.
6: He's still trying to get a pardon at this moment. He still thinks he's going to get out early.
5: Yeah. I mean, it seems kind of crazy. And the guy's a jerk. You have zero argument for me.
6: Yeah.
5: I like the songs.
6: You like the songs.
5: I like some of the songs. You know, they come up on one of my compilations or whatever.
6: Mm.
5: They still sound good. It's like, and here's where my brain goes. Man, it sucks how this guy turned out. Boo-doo, doo, doo, doo, doo, doo, doo, doo. Keep on bopping, man.
6: So you just pretend he didn't make the music. You're like, someone else.
5: No, I realize, I go, man, did he turn out to be a jerk? I like the song. The song's not going away. The song's not going anywhere.
6: Well, it's been taken off of radio stations nationwide.
5: Has it really?
6: Yeah, Diddy's been pulled from a...
5: That'll show Diddy.
6: Yes, he's not getting royalties. You know, believe it or not, these musicians make more on royalties from radio than they do from Spotify.
5: I bet Diddy right now is laying back in his cot in his jail cell, man, saying, man, I sure wish Energy in Myrtle Beach had stopped playing my songs. He gives zero Fs.
6: He does care about that. He's like, why aren't they playing me? I need more money to pay for my attorneys. Yeah,
5: nobody's voice checking my name and artist. Oh, I'm so angry about this. No, not 1 second. All right. Anyway, let's get rolling, man. We'll take a break. The early edition of the Entertainment Report, which feels like we already dipped our toe into that. But anyway, we got more of it coming up next.
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1: 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First look at traffic on this Wednesday morning, and we are accident-free in both Horry and Georgetown County, according to the State Highway Patrol. You should not expect any delays as you travel to your destination. If you see an accident or have traffic news we need to know about, pull over and text us at 843-626-WAVE. That's 843-626-9283. 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
6: Your Wave 104 forecast, it's going to be a sunny day, so you may want to go to the beach. We're hitting a high of 85 this evening, clear skies, and a low of 73.
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1: Coming up, we will chat a little bit about what Elton John just signed. It's a huge contract. So we'll get to that, but we are going to start out with today is Canada's day. Did you know that?
2: No, I didn't. It ain't Independence Day.
1: No, it's Canada Day, which is celebrated across Canada with fireworks, parades, and community events to honor the nation's founding. It was founded July 1st of 1867. And with that, they have put out a list of the 10 most popular Canadians among Americans. Who do you think's number one?
2: Living or dead?
1: Living.
2: I would say... what's his nuts from Ghostbusters?
1: Dan Aykroyd?
2: Yes.
1: No, it's Michael J. Fox.
2: All right. I wonder if he's getting a little bit of a sympathy.
1: Yeah, maybe. So the list is Michael J. Fox, Keanu Reeves, which I didn't realize he's from Canada.
2: Me neither.
1: I know he lived in Hawaii for quite some time. I didn't realize he lived in Canada or he's from there. Followed by Dan Aykroyd, Jim Carrey, William Shatner. William Shatner's Canadian? Did you know that?
2: Oh, 100%. Yeah.
1: Celine Dion. I thought she was from France, but obviously she's probably just from Canada, French portion. Ryan Gosling, Ryan Reynolds, Alex Trebek. Alex Trebek was Canadian?
2: Yeah.
1: I didn't know that. And Shania Twain.
2: Yep.
1: Wow. I just want to point out that there's a huge discrepancy in this list. Where is Rush? Rush needs to be on this list, you know?
2: Well, I'm sure
1: Alex Lifeson and Geddy Lee.
2: Isn't that information based on a survey?
1: It is.
2: So those are the respondents or the responses to the survey. I don't think they penciled them in.
1: And Justin Bieber's not even on the list. That's not good. He's Canadian. Do they not consider him Canadian anymore?
2: He's an annoying little...
1: Well, so is Ryan Reynolds.
2: Sucker.
1: But so is Ryan Reynolds, and he even made the cut.
2: Oh, did he really? I can't stand that dude. I used to like him, man. He's just a little too smart mouth for me.
1: Well, it was all because of that lawsuit.
2: I say that as a professional smart mouth.
1: No, but really, it's because of the lawsuit that really put a bad taste in your mouth, don't you think? Justin Baldoni thing?
2: No, he just got a little too slick, slick tongued for me. Like, everything he does is, I liked the Deadpool character, especially in the first one. I thought that was good. But then, like, I didn't realize that's him in real life with always something smart to say.
1: Yeah, that's just his personality. Well, you know, since we are bringing up the whole lawsuit, Blake Lively, who is Ryan Reynolds' wife, she has now filed for legal fees to be returned to her by Justin Baldoni. She's seeking just over $8 million in legal fees.
2: I thought this was behind us.
1: I know. And she also wants them to pay an additional $540,000 in additional costs.
2: Worst casting decision ever.
1: I don't understand, to
2: bring that girl into a project.
1: And it doesn't make any sense. And I don't understand how she can ask him for these legal fees when he won the case and they settled out of court. You know, like, it was in his favor and the settlement was also in his favor.
2: Right. And that should have been part of the settlement, who pays the attorney fees. I mean, that's trying to put this behind us at that point.
1: Yeah.
2: And now we're doubling back for attorney's fees.
1: It's weird. It is very odd. But you know what else is very weird? You remember Miss Amber Heard, or as you used to call her, Amber Turd?
2: Yes.
1: Well, she's back in the news again, and she's decided to go down a new path of romance rather than, you know, going with the guys. She's now dating Cara Delevingne.
2: Huh?
1: Yeah. They are currently in a romantic relationship, and moving forward, she's very happy in this relationship with her.
2: Everybody is at the beginning.
1: And she can finally forget that she was ever with Johnny Depp. That's what she said in on a brand new podcast, that she's so happy.
2: What's this chick's name?
1: Cara Delevingne. And she's actually known as a model, very famous model. She's gorgeous. Who would have guessed, right?
2: Of course.
1: But, you know, she had such a bad taste in her mouth from Johnny Depp. She just doesn't want to.
2: Wait till she dates Cara a little longer.
1: Cara Delevingne. She just doesn't want to touch any other men at this moment. Yeah. So that's why she's on this, you know, it makes sense.
2: Yeah, she's, I get it.
1: She's a hottie.
2: Smoke show. I can't begrudge her for that.
1: Yeah. You know who else must be, well, okay, I saw the video. I'm sure you saw the video of Diana Rossini, who got pulled over. And she got pulled over in January, in January 19th, I think it was. And they're just now releasing video, the, what is that? The camera that's on the vest camera that the police have. They're just releasing that now. I don't know why they would release this footage anyways, but here's some audio from her being pulled over and using the fact that she's a reporter to get out of the ticket.
3: If you're not going to care, I'm an NFL reporter. Mm-hmm. I just wrote that Sean McDermott got fired from the Bills, and that is what I was just sending to set a tweet. I was going to pull over because I have to make calls.
4: Okay.
3: I know you don't care, but I'm just letting you know my reason why.
4: Okay.
3: It was a work thing, and it was an emergency. Like, I'm shocked that they fired me. I cannot believe it. You know who was on the phone with?
4: Who?
3: Brian Daboll. He's the boss of the job.
4: Oh, okay.
3: What, are you a fan of Giants or Dallas?
4: I'm a Vikings fan, unfortunately. Let's see it. Oh my God. KOC? Oh my God. Wow. Pretty cool.
3: I love the Vikings show. Ross, KOC is awesome.
4: Yeah.
1: Yeah. I don't understand why they released the body cam footage when this happened January 19th.
2: Because her name is big right now. And I'm sure, you know, that's a matter of public record. And I'm sure that, you know, it was dug up by some kind of paparazzi or media.
1: And of course, at this moment, the Ridgewood police chief had to comment on the situation. He said, quote unquote, after following department protocol during the stop and reviewing Miss Rossini's driving history, the officer exercised his professional discretion and only issued a verbal warning.
2: Yeah.
1: Okay.
2: Listen, I mean, we, you know, most of us think that, you know, she's kind of a douche and definitely done some douchey behavior of late.
1: Mm hmm.
2: But who would not try if they could wiggle out of a ticket somehow? You know what I mean?
1: You can't
2: really begrudge her on that.
1: You don't use the fact that you work in media to get out of the ticket.
2: If you want to be technical, you don't try to worm your way out of a ticket. You just, I'm not saying that I wouldn't. If there was something that I thought I could say short of, hey, do you know who I am?
1: I would never do that. That's horrible.
2: Look, man, she shot her shot, and guess what? It worked. So, how do you hold that against her?
1: I've heard people use that. Do you know who I am? And it's like, that is not cool. You shouldn't even use that.
2: Right. But how many broads pull their shirt down when the officer walks up?
1: Hey, I didn't. When the officer walked up to me.
2: Well, the world doesn't like circulate around you, Beth. Look, girls do it.
1: Some girls do. But when I got pulled over that one day for not making a complete stop, even though I did, the officer comes up to me. And I was fully, you know, covered up, you know, like I am every day, dressed like a dude. It's not like you see anything.
2: But we know that goes on. Like, and then, you know, some women will, you know, here's a little cleave or turn on the sweet talk. Hey, oh my gosh. Or turn on the tears. And that's just women. And guys have their ways of trying to, you know, worm out too. Our hours are very limited. But who, like, hasn't wished that they were, you know, they had a way to get out of a ticket? Yeah. I don't like the lady. I'm not backing her up on all the terrible ass things that she's done, especially to her family. However, I can't get mad at her for trying to get out of a ticket. I just can't.
1: Tommy.
2: If there was a thing I knew I could say if I were pulled over that would get me out of a ticket, I would say.
1: So you would say, do you know who I am?
2: I probably wouldn't do that.
1: Come on.
2: Because, A, I'm nobody, first of all. That's going to blow up in my face really
1: quick. Diana Rossini in January, no one knew her. They knew her writing. They didn't know her.
2: But her job is cool.
1: She is
2: pulled over by a man. I'm not saying it's not corny, but it worked. Her job is cool. She realizes this guy probably is a football fan, and, you know, she chummed it up with him really quick, and, you know, and did what, you know, what girls do. Oh, hey, how you doing? You know, they do that because it works on dudes, and it did. So how do you hold that against her? She's a douche. Yeah. For a lot of other reasons. I can't blame her for trying to get out of a ticket.
1: She is a douche for saying, "Do you know who I am?" That's not cool.
2: She never said that.
1: She said it in such a way. I'm a media reporter or right. an NFL reporter. Like, why? Why would you do that?
2: Because it worked.
1: Ugh. Tommy. I don't like that.
2: I'm not saying it's not corny, but it worked. If I knew there was a way to get me out of a ticket, something that I would say, I would definitely, I would try to roll with it. Yeah.
1: So next time you get pulled over, I dare you to say, "Do you know who I am?"
2: That ain't going to work because I'm nobody. But if I had some kind of information that I thought would help myself get out of that jam, I would most likely deploy that.
1: Okay. We'll see. So are you gonna put down your shirt a little? Hey, officer, what do you think?
2: That's gonna get me worse. You know what I'm gonna do? I'm gonna shut up and take my ticket. That's what I'm gonna do. Because there's not much I have to offer.
1: Yeah. Well, looks like Prince William and Kate Middleton will not be in attendance at Taylor Swift and Travis Kelce's wedding. They were given an invitation, which is exactly what Meghan Markle has been demanding. She wants an invitation for her and Prince Harry, and Taylor didn't give them an invitation. So she must be furious right now, don't you think?
2: Taylor and
1: Meghan Markle, because Taylor Swift offered an invitation to Prince Harry, or not Prince Harry, to Prince William and Kate Middleton,
2: yeah,
1: but not to her and Prince Harry. And William and Kate, they're not even going to show up to the wedding. Go figure.
2: Yeah, because she just wants to go to the wedding for clout purposes.
1: Well, now Taylor needs to give, you know, Harry the invitation. He's the spare when the real deal can't go.
2: That would be rude.
1: you don't invite
2: a spouse and not the other one. They are a package.
1: No. Well, that's not entirely true. Taylor Swift was giving out invitations to people and saying they couldn't bring their plus one. Don't you remember?
2: If I'm the invited spouse, I thank them very much for the invitation, and I don't go without the wife.
1: Wow. Yeah.
2: That's rude. And you know, we're a team, and you don't get one without the other.
1: Well, that's the thing. People were complaining about that at the beginning of this ordeal. Like, someone said, "I'm only allowed to come out, but I'm not allowed to bring my plus one." Don't you remember talking about that?
2: I mean, vaguely, but it doesn't change my point.
1: Yeah.
2: Like, if it's a wedding or something along those lines, and you're going and your spouse is especially not invited, regardless if she's going or not, if she's just flat out not invited,
1: that's not a good sign.
2: It's disrespectful to her and
1: the marriage
2: and our partnership and the fact that, you know, we're a unit, and I'm not going either. And also, not only because I wouldn't do that because it feels like it ain't right, you know what I'd have to deal with?
1: Is the aftermath.
2: Yeah. And you, when do you think that goes away?
1: It doesn't.
2: It never goes away.
1: And then, like, years
2: 30
1: from
2: years later, you just went to that wedding all by yourself. That when you were like, "I guess I wasn't good enough to go to the wedding, and I didn't even get an invite." That will be used as a weapon against you the rest
1: forever
2: of your life.
1: Well, you don't think the royal family's invited Prince Harry to things, but not Meghan Markle?
2: Royal family's difference. That's not really, those are official whatever's events or whatever. And then, you know, it's sour grapes for sure, the reason why she's not. And I get it too, because Meghan Markle's a little bit of a whack job.
1: Yeah. Well, everyone is nowadays, right?
2: But like,
1: we all are.
2: Yeah, that's true to some degree. We all have our issues. Yeah. But yeah. Like, if you're married, especially a wedding, which is a social event, and you're invited and your wife ain't, if you know it's good for you,
1: I would say
2: put the shoe on the other foot too.
1: How would you feel if you were in that situation? Yeah. I guess so.
2: I couldn't care less if I were invited to the wedding. I hate him anyway. But if she went without me to a thing, I probably wouldn't care that much, to be honest with you. but I know that she would, and it's less about being at the wedding and more of a social slap to the face.
1: Yeah, it is.
2: And I got to back up my house.
1: No, that makes sense. Well, since we are on the wedding topic, they are building a massive castle at Madison Square Garden. So it sounds like they're going to have a Disney princess wedding. Isn't that awesome?
2: That's great.
1: Maybe that reporter who is starting the rumor that they're going to do two weddings, one at Madison Square Garden, the other at Walt Disney World. Maybe that reporter wasn't wrong.
2: Maybe not. I wonder where Travis Kelce's head is with this. Is he soaking all this up and it's amazing? Or is he just dealing with it and getting through it? Because that's a lot. A regular wedding is a lot. I mean, now we got Madison Square Garden and secret invite lists and castles being built. And
1: oh, I'd be so excited. He must be having the time of his life. And then listen to this. We all know the venue has underground tunnels so that guests can arrive in secret. And that's for like a lot of concerts. They'll use those underground tunnels for like people working the event and everything else. They are going to make sure you can't get a photo of any of the guests that arrive at the wedding by going through the tunnel system.
2: All right. Well, I'll get some in and out of there quickly, too.
1: Yeah.
2: Without having to deal with the paparazzi and such.
1: Yeah. And our final story is all about Mr. Elton John. He has signed a huge deal with Las Vegas. Well, a certain hotel in Las Vegas, a Hard Rock Hotel, will have an Elton John hologram. And it will be starting its Las Vegas residency next summer. That's going to be pretty cool. You know what they should have done, though? Okay, so obviously they're licensing the Elton John hologram. They need to license the Ozzy hologram and the Dio hologram and just do a whole big old show.
2: Isn't Sharon putting together the Ozzy thing?
1: Yeah, she is. She is right now. It's not quite ready, but they should do a hologram show, like a residency, a long-term residency with all the holograms. Mm. That'd be fun.
2: Yep.
1: And that is it for you.
2: Thank you so much, Beth. We will take a break. Back in a second, TNA Show.
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0: we still have our tickets today for Legends in Concert. Back to the 80s at the Legends in Concert Theater. It's a special Back to the 80s tribute show featuring high-energy live tributes to Freddie Mercury, Pat Benatar, Michael Jackson, and Bob Marley. And it goes on through September 5th. So we'll have some tickets for you for that coming up a little bit later here in the show. If you've seen that, you have to, if you see everything that's online, this, the Mexican Batman dude that's, all over the interwebs.
1: No.
0: What?
1: I have not seen.
0: Let me be you for a second. Have you not seen it? It's all over the news.
1: Mexican Batman. Are you talking about like the wrestlers, the Mexican wrestlers?
0: No, I'm not. I'm not talking about those guys. There's a police in Mexico searching for a mystery vigilante that locals have nicknamed the Mexican Batman. So over the past few weeks, and I've seen pictures of the people that he's like, quote unquote, caught. Five suspected motorcycle thieves have been found duct taped to light poles with the stolen motorcycles parked nearby.
1: Oh, that's amazing. Go, Mexican Batman. I love it.
0: Some have even have the word thief written across their forehead.
1: Yes. Yes.
0: So there's a real life dude going down there thwarting crime.
1: But here's the thing. They're looking for him.
0: Right.
1: Why do they want to arrest him for doing good work?
0: Well, see, what the problem is... you know, in the thwarting of the crimes, he is also committing crimes.
1: What? How are you committing a crime by taping someone to a light post?
0: That may be some kind of abduction.
1: No,
0: or,
1: that is a citizen. That's a citizen's arrest.
0: No, well, citizen's arrest involves actual law enforcement being involved. You can't just go around duct taping people.
1: Let's find out what exactly a citizen's arrest is by definition.
0: Yeah, you have to report a crime. I don't know if you can legally detain. I'm sure laws are different everywhere.
1: So a citizen's arrest is a legal mechanism that allows an ordinary civilian to detain a suspected lawbreaker, which is exactly what Mexican Batman did. Detain these people.
0: Yeah, well, guess what? The cops don't agree down there. It said the police are reminding everyone that the people found tied up are still considered victims.
1: No, they aren't.
0: Regardless of the accusation. So they may be guilty of the one, but a victim of the duct taping incident.
1: Well, okay, Mexican Batman called the police to let them know where the person was to go pick him up. And that also is a citizen's arrest. So you're supposed to, you know, take them into custody. And at that point, you somehow, like, you don't have to tape them up, but put handcuffs on them, then call the police.

0: law to restrain them using reasonable force.
1: Hmm.
0: Handcuffs are reasonable.
1: What? That's your definition. It doesn't say that there.
0: It does say reasonable. It does say that
1: doesn't
0: definition.
1: It doesn't say the word handcuffs. I don't know.
0: Well, it doesn't say handcuffs. Right. It says reasonable force.
1: Correct.
0: So all you have to do, but you also have to verbally inform the suspect that you are doing a citizen's arrest. Oh my gosh. Ooh, I wish there was someone in the building that we could try this on. and say we're making a citizen's arrest.
1: You'd wish you were working with a criminal.
0: No.
1: Pretty sure most anyone that's a criminal is not going to go around listening to you trying to keep them in a spot.
0: I'm surprised, Rick.
1: I'd run right now before the cops get here, but Beth has ordered me to stand still.
0: I'm surprised Rick didn't make a citizen's arrest on me for eating his pasta or whatever that day.
1: Still hot under the collar about that.
0: Oh, my gosh.
1: There was something it might be in there now. I think it was Monday. Another pizza box with the explicit directions on there. Do not eat.
0: Of Rick's food only. Oh my gosh, it was shared. It was a shared meal.
1: He will never forget that.
0: So am I supposed to write on the lollipops that we're saving for promotional events, do not eat, only for promo events? No, everyone's welcome to eat it.
1: Well, you know, that's not your sole lunch idea.
0: Yes, I'm looking forward to a nice lollipop for lunch.
1: Right. No, I would... Initially, my instinct was to tell you to put a sign on the lollipops, but I'm really, honestly, quite tired of hearing about it.
0: You wanted me to say, do not eat Beth's lollipops?
1: Yeah.
0: I should do that just to make him mad.
1: Yes. I don't know. Eating your lunch is not a crime. But I like if someone has done something maybe particularly... you know, violent to someone, I guess, you know, I don't think you'd run into any issues with detaining that person, holding them down till the cops get there or something like that. But, I don't know. There's too much. If no one is in danger at that moment, you know, and the cops are just going to have to chase them down. If it's a stolen, in this case, motorcycle, there's likely the insurance will handle it and the cops will just investigate.
0: Yeah, and then the person will never get their motorcycle back.
1: I'm sure they're insured.
0: And if they're not, then they're screwed.
1: Well, I don't know what to tell you, man. I'm not a cop.
0: I'm all about Mexican Batman. And we should be giving him an award for going out there and getting the criminals. Because let's be honest, a lot of things get brushed under the rug in Mexico. Come on, you know that.
1: Oh, yeah, that's true. I mean, I've personally had to surrender some watches and cash to make it back over to the U.S. side.
0: Yeah, I when I went across the border with my friends, where were we going? I can't remember. We went to a beach community. And my friends from El Paso, who know better not to give money to police, they gave them $50. And I was so mad. I was like, why would you give them money? We're fine. You don't
1: just randomly handed out money to them?
0: No, the police officer wanted, he said, you can give me $50 now or I'm going to take you guys into the police station.
1: You don't want that.
0: Yeah.
1: You don't want that.
0: And then once we got to our destination, the Airbnb host was like, yeah, you never give those guys money. They're doing it to all the tourists.
1: Yeah. Well, if you're over there and you're in the military, you're better off paying them to get back. Because if they arrest you, then you're going to deal with whatever they deal, you know, hand you. Then when you get back, you're going to get punched in the face by the Marine Corps.
0: Well,
1: just for getting arrested.
0: And if you're stationed at Fort Bliss, they don't let them go across the border anymore. There were restrictions put on them back in 2007.
1: When I was there, they did. When I was there, we were there 4 nights out of the week down in Juarez.
0: Well, it got dangerous there for a while. That's why they put the restrictions.
1: I mean, I get that. Yeah. I'm just saying when I was there, you could go over there, and I've had to pay several times to get back over there. And I wasn't doing anything. I'm not a troublemaker.
0: Yeah, you know, that's a
1: one. I might have appeared drunk or something.
0: I will admit that was the one downside to, you know, being in the military lifestyle. There were certain places that you weren't allowed to travel to because, you know, your commanding officer would be like, nope, that's dangerous. Yeah. You're not allowed to go there. Like, I wanted to go to Bali and

0: And, you know, my ex-husband wasn't allowed to go to Bali.
1: Right.
0: Egypt, Israel. And at that time, it wasn't that bad, I didn't think.
1: Yeah. Well, they'll blacklist places in the town that the base is on if it's a place where there's constant issues and, you know, people getting arrested and drama. They'll ban you from a place right there in town.
0: Yeah. Yeah, that's true.
1: Get caught out there. Big problems for you when you get back to the base.
0: Oh, yeah.
1: So, anyway, there's Mexican Batman. There are still heroes out there.
0: Let's get Myrtle Beach Batman. Is there a Myrtle Beach person that wants to be the Batman out here?
1: What are the most common crimes that he would thwart?
0: The guy trying to steal our cooler at the river, the Conway Riverfest. Yeah.
1: Well, that's not a common crime. What's a crime that is explicitly Myrtle Beach?
0: I don't know. What is a normal crime here?
1: Probably something drug related down there where you live.
0: Or, you know, getting it on the Skywheel.
1: Yeah, there's a lot of humping goes around.
0: Yeah.
1: They would have gotten away with it, too, if some cop wasn't also watching porn and realized that looked familiar. There wasn't some kind of sex investigation going on the wheel. Somebody noticed that wheel looked familiar, and then they, you know, they searched and figured out who they were based on their faces, and then they got arrested.
0: Wait a minute, the officer should have gotten in trouble for watching porn on.
1: It's not illegal.
0: While you're at the office, you're not allowed to watch.
1: How do you place him specifically at the office? How could he not be at home?
0: I bet you he did it during work hours.
1: Well, you can't arrest people on bets.
0: Yeah, that's true. They would have to go into a search history.
1: Yeah. So Mexican Batman, look out. Real life superhero in the world, tying folks up or taping folks up to light poles with the, basically should be a Spider-Man, should he not?
0: Yeah, he should go after the cartel next.
1: Who came up with this? I mean, that is a Spider-Man move to, tape, web someone to a something for the cops to come get him. That's so Spider-Man.
0: How is he able to do that, though? Like, keep the person still long enough to tape them to the post?
1: It's got
0: to
1: be more than one person involved. It's got to be.
0: Or he's drugging the person and then taping them.
1: I feel like that might be in the police report, that they were drugged.
0: Mm.
1: So, anyway, real-life heroes do exist.
0: Yeah, they do.
1: All right, lines are open, 866-653-ROCK. We'll take a break. Back in a second.
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3: 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Look for some roadway construction on Highway 501 northbound at Century Circle. And remember, a portion of University Boulevard is closed from West Chanticleer Drive to Highway 544. 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
0: Your Wave 104 forecast, it's going to be a sunny day, so you may want to go to the beach. We're hitting a high of 85 this evening, clear skies, and a low of 73.
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1: All right, starting Friday afternoon. I'm a little twisted on the dates, to be honest with you, because I feel like yesterday I felt like it was a Friday. Yeah. Today I'm in Friday mode. I think it's just like holiday week mode.
2: I think it's holiday week mode for everyone in the office right now.
1: Yeah, it's been a ghost town here, and it's probably the case, in most places where, if you have to be there, you're just kind of mailing it in until the holiday weekend this week. So it's a weird work week.
2: We're not mailing it in. We're doing good.
1: Yeah, we're come in here and chop it up and have fun. I mean, yeah. It's not really like it's work to begin with. So no. Anyway, for this weekend, Wave 104.1's American 250 Countdown starts on Friday at 3 p.m. with Charlie Steele, presented by the Different Drum and Surfside, where you can't beat the prices, but you can beat the drums. So it'll be counting down the top 250 rock songs from American bands and musicians all Independence Day weekend. 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All American, all weekend, only on Wave 104.1. I saw something very American-y. Where is this thing that I saw? They were judging, American songs. Did I pull that today?
2: American songs? No, you didn't.
1: Well, I'm looking at the things I pulled to talk about.
2: But there's some really great all-American songs, like American Girl. That's a great song.
1: You're right, Beth.
2: Are you looking for American songs that are classic rock?
1: No.
2: Oh.
1: I'm just looking for an article that I pulled today. Good God. There's a list of the most American country songs on here.
2: Oh no!
1: Yeah, which we won't be obviously playing.
2: I mean, the most American songs by classic rockers. Are you curious? I have a list for you.
1: Sure.
2: You have "Born in the USA" by Bruce Springsteen, even though a lot of people don't like Bruce right now for some odd reason. Maybe it's he's going a little too political.
1: Tell me when artists weren't political one way or the other. Like
2: Cooper didn't never get political.
1: I didn't say when did every single artist not go political.
2: Yeah.
1: I said, go back into the 60s and, when they were protesting the Vietnam War. I mean, half the songs you hear in any Vietnam movie are Vietnam protest songs. I mean, artists, this is not a surprise that artists get political.
2: That's true. Rocking in the free world, Neil Young, even though he's Canadian, but now, he's American. He has dual citizenship.
1: Oh, does he really?
2: Yeah. All right. Yeah.
1: How is that? I mean, it doesn't even mention America in there. Well, rocking in the free world.
2: But everyone
1: thinks of the word free.
2: Yeah. Everyone thinks about the U.S. when they hear that song.
1: Got it.
2: You have American Woman, The Guess Who. You have Rock in the USA, John Mellencamp. That's a really good one.
1: Mm-hmm.
2: Tom Petty and the Heartbreakers also did American Girl. That's good. Free Bird by Skynyrd. That we are all free.
1: And just because of the word free?
2: And the whole bird thing. Don't you think of an eagle when you hear free bird? I think of a eagle flying high.
1: No, I think of a redneck and cut off shorts and boots and doing rednecky things. Like, or I kind of picture one of my super drunk old uncles.
2: Okay.
1: That's what I think about.
2: Or
1: a dive bar with NASCAR on.
2: Or maybe, that one scene with Jenny trying to jump off the building that she's on.
1: Yeah.
2: And that Freebird was playing as she's deciding, do I jump from the building or not during Forrest Gump?
1: Yeah.
2: You remember? That's what I think of. The Forrest Gump scene with Jenny.
1: All right. Well, that doesn't sound inherently American. It just sounds like drug addict.
2: It sounds like a drug addict. Okay. Another big American. I think that's about it. Oh, we're an American band.
1: Well, it's going to be a short playlist over the weekend, then. Charlie's got his work cut out for him.
2: We're okay, yes. There are going to be some American-type songs, but there's also going to... It's all American bands, so it could be like Night Ranger's Sister Christian.
1: Oh, that
2: know?
1: Don't... It's not necessarily in America. The song... The song's not about America. It's just American bands.
2: Yeah.
1: So basically, we're going to be Canadian radio for a weekend.
2: Yes.
1: Where they can only play Canadian artists, or at least 60% of their artists have to be Canadian.
2: Yeah. Well, they have to play, I think it's 60% of the time they have to play Canadian artists.
1: Yeah. That's kind of what I said.
2: Yeah. Yeah.
1: So that's going to be us. We're going to take a Canadian approach to radio over the weekend.
2: Yeah, it's going to be good.
1: But, that'll be fun.
2: Mm-hmm.
1: Some of the patriotic country songs, some of them I've heard, some of them I haven't. There's one by the number one I've never heard of in my life, and I listen to country, Mr. Red, White, and Blue by Coffee Anderson and Drew Jacobs. I don't know anything about that.
2: Yeah, I don't know these people.
1: Here's the song that won't go away. It's the Lee Greenwood song, God Bless the USA.
2: Oh, yeah.
1: Super patriotic.
2: Oh.
1: Loved it when I was a kid. I, you know, thought it was a great song and, you know, swelling of pride and all that. Nowadays, like, I'm over the song.
2: I understand that's more of like a country type song, but that should be part of our countdown.
1: Is it though? I guess Lee Greenwood is a country artist. It doesn't come off to me as a country song.
2: Charlie needs to add that to our countdown. Ugh. That could be the final one. No kidding.
1: Yeah. I don't know. It just, I don't know.
2: Yeah.
1: It's the song.
2: It's a good song.
1: I don't know. I feel like it's been beaten to death.
2: Oh, you should play a little bit now so we get a feel for it.
1: I'm good. Now, why would I do that? I'm sitting here telling you how I hate the song. Why would I play it? Ragged Old Flag by Johnny Cash. Dolly Parton's on here. Red, White, and Bluegrass.
2: Ooh, that sounds good.
1: Country Roads is on the list by John Denver.
2: That's a good one.
1: Not surprisingly, Toby Keith's Courtesy of the Red, White, and Blue.
2: Yeah, that's a good one. Wait, but he cusses in that song. Well, you gotta get the radio edit. That I played that at one of our music bingos, and I accidentally left the cussing.
1: What did he say?
2: In.
1: Damn.
2: No, it was something else. I can't remember.
1: Something marginal. That's like, you know, yeah, I got it.
2: Yeah, you got to get the clean edits.
1: I don't think it's that dirty, to be honest with you.
2: Mm.
1: It's oh, the only thing that's probably in there is the word damn somewhere.
2: No,
1: they're not dropping F bombs.
2: No. I put a boot in your
1: ass.
2: Yeah.
1: Oh. Mm-hmm. Ooh.
2: Yes, it's very edgy for the music bingo crowd that we were catering to.
1: Yeah. Well, you know, if you can't handle, you know, the word ass, you probably shouldn't leave the house.
2: Well,
1: or get your therapy dog.
2: You know what? We got a text once saying that one of our songs, I guess it says that son of a bitch. That it says it in one of the songs we play.
1: Yeah.
2: And technically, that is not a bad thing to have in a song. That's not part of the seven deadly words that you aren't supposed to have on the radio. Someone messaged in, why are you still playing that song? It says that.
1: Yeah, you should probably not leave the house.
2: What is that song, anyways?
1: If that is so egregious to you.
2: I'm going to look up the song. I don't remember.
1: Now you're messing with
2: the song of a bitch.
1: Whatever that song
2: is. Yeah.
1: All right, we don't have to toil over it. Everybody knows the song.
2: We should know it off the top of our heads because we play it all the time and I can't. Nazareth, Hair of the Dog.
1: There
2: God, what's wrong with me today?
1: I don't know. So anyway, stand by for a weekend of American artists all weekend long here at Classic Rock Wave 104.1. All right, when we get back, Beth, there's a guy who just got something. He made a change about himself that I believe would be kind of amazing. And I wonder what your thoughts on it are as a lady about this bionic change that he's made.
2: Ooh, I think I'm going to like it already.
1: Damn, Miss Deep Dish.
2: Oh, my God.
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3: 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Look for some roadway construction on Highway 501 northbound at Century Circle. And remember, a portion of University Boulevard is closed from West Chanticleer Drive to Highway 544. 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
2: Your Wave 104 forecast, it's going to be a sunny day, so you may want to go to the beach. We're hitting a high of 85 this evening, clear skies, and a low of 73.
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1: 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We've got a few final foursomes we'll release on the Monday leading up to the tournament. That'll be August 3rd. 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All right, Beth, here's the story you were interested in.
2: Okay.
1: Would you be weirded out if you were a lady and you found out that, you know, let's wipe your history clean. You were not with Ross. You're a single girl. You're on the single dating scene. You meet a guy, checks all the Beth boxes, and it's date 2, 3, whenever the time comes, and it is time to get down.
2: Okay.
1: You know tonight is the night. You're going to put the stank on it.
2: Yes.
1: And then you find out that he's pretty, in you know, pretty large in the pants.
2: But
1: however,
2: it's not of his own doing, I bet you.
1: It's not real. Are you okay with that? Is that cool? Do you try it on for size, or is it an immediate turnoff?
2: I don't know. I mean, I had a friend that was with someone who, a guy that didn't, you know, had one, but it was not his own. And
1: well, wait a second. Was it a pump?
2: It was a pump.
1: Oh, so it was his own. It just needed help achieving the state that needs to be achieved.
2: Well, basically, and she said he would pump his stomach to get it fully to that place where she needed it to be.
1: And
2: she
1: said it thought was, putting on a condom was a momentum killer.
2: And she said it was just really weird. Like an internal pump. He was pumping his stomach. That's weird, right?
1: I mean, if the guys, I mean, I'm sure that wasn't his choice to do that. You know, I can get aroused naturally just fine. I'd rather just pump my stomach.
2: But
1: like he had, it was that or nothing.
2: It was called, well, she said it was an extender or something that was put down there. That's why.
1: Look out.
2: Mm-hmm.
1: Well, apparently this guy, there was no option. He got into some kind of accident, hit by a car when he was 6, and dragged more than 600 yards. And during that process, his twig and berries were completely ripped off. So he lived his entire teenage years and all those crazy years without anything going on down there, which had to have been terrible.
2: It was entirely ripped off by what, though?
1: The ground. He was dragged by a car.
2: Oh, my gosh. Oh.
1: So now, 37 years later, technology is ready to make him whole again.
2: Why would he ever want to have? I mean, I wouldn't even want to use it after not having it. Would you want to use it after not having it?
1: Not only would I want to use it, I'd be wanting to catch up for long, you know, for lost time. I'd be the male Bonnie Blue.
2: I don't know. I would be afraid to use it after that.
1: Why?
2: Well, I don't know. What if another accident happens? It'd be
1: Beth,
2: delicate.
1: What if you walk outside and a meteor hits you in the head?
2: I know. But When you have one bad experience, why would you do it again?
1: Well, he wasn't doing anything sexual. The guy was run over by a car. And now he's not been able to interact physically with ladies in that way. Now he can. You might be the only person on the planet to seize the downside to that.
2: I don't know. I'd be fearful.
1: I don't know. Should I have a penis and be able to actually have relations? Or what if something happens to that penis?
2: So yes.
1: I'll just crawl into a corner and die.
2: I would treat it in such a delicate manner so that nothing ever bad happened to it. I wouldn't want... I would tell every lady, don't touch it. Don't touch it. What's the point in having it? I don't want it to fall off.
1: The whole point of having it is for the ladies.
2: Oh, gosh.
1: Well, anyway, a team of doctors successfully gave him a bionic wong.
2: And so what does that exactly mean? Is it from tissue? What are we talking here?
1: It's totally functional, so he can relieve himself and get down just like anybody else. And as a bonus, to make up for lost time, he's an 8-inch guy. But he's kind of like that one dude that whoever your friend or cousin was.
2: It wasn't my cousin. It was a friend from overseas.
1: Okay.
2: And she always told me the story and told me to avoid the guys with the pumps. And I'm like, it's not like I'm looking
1: That's
2: out for them.
1: Rude. when he wants to go into battle-ready condition, he hits a button and it just springs right on up.
2: Oh, my God!
1: You know, there's an added advantage to that, too. Let's say on the occasion that it's, it's late at night on a Friday or Saturday night. Dude's had a lot of whiskey. He's been out doing stuff, goes to bed and is exhausted. And then wife comes in, an hour later and is ready to throw down. And this guy is in a deep state of slumber after having had, a bunch of beers all day. Maybe he's not ready to get down. All she has to do is push the button. And there it is. It's ready to go. She doesn't even have to wake him up. Handle her own business.
2: Well, that's...
1: And call it a day.
2: She can't do that because then she's doing that without consent. She can't just jump on board without him being awake.
1: I mean, this is a wife.
2: I know. It's still without consent. He could get her in trouble for that.
1: Does Ross have to get a permission slip to grab your boob anytime?
2: He has to have a permission form.
1: Does it have to be written? How many days in advance does he have to ask just to slap you on the ass one time?
2: 2 days in advance.
1: 2 days in advance. Bev, on July the 4th, I'm putting in an official request to playfully slap your ass.
2: Explain this whole bionic penis thing to me, because as I'm looking at
1: So what happens when a man and a woman really like each other?
2: No, I'm looking at the penile implant.
1: Yes.
2: Where you have, it's an extender, essentially. And so you have the part down there. So with this bionic penis, does it have actual tissue around it? Like, what is it?
1: In his case, and the article doesn't go into detail about that. I don't think any article has all the detail that you require.
2: Yeah, I want to know. Is it like actual skin on the outside of this appendage?
1: I think that we can take away from this that it is not his own flesh, given that his flesh was ground off by a car that drug him 600
2: yards. I know,
1: yards.
2: But I'm saying you could probably think about this, Tommy.
1: Oh, you're going to go cadaver street.
2: Yes, organ transplants.
1: You're mad. It's hard enough to talk a lady into giving favors. Now, imagine it's a dead person's thing. How many times do you think you're going to get noggin after you explain to her, this used to belong to a guy that died, burr, burr, burr. Now, hey, here you go. It's all yours now.
2: I mean, I thought they were starting to look into that. With organ donors, they can also donate their, penis. I thought that was a thing.
1: If it is, I don't know about it. And I'm not saying you're wrong. It's just that that's news to me. But I'm wondering the skeevishness with your friend, like, oh, this guy with the pump, or don't do a guy with a pump. Like, women have breast implants all the time. You're having butt lifts all the time. You're getting all this other crap. Yeah. You're having your faces carved up to look like the jigsaw. And, you know, and we're supposed to be just fine with that. But whoa, pump the brakes when a guy needs to have a pump.
2: Well, so there's a difference between a breast implant and a penis implant, right?
1: Is there?
2: Because you're not using it in a functional manner. You don't need a boob to go all the way. You could have sex with someone without boobs.
1: Yeah, that's true. You guys do it all the time. But it's a modification that we're supposed to just accept and maybe even not bring up. I don't know. But if we have a modification, we're gross, we're terrible, away from that guy.
2: No, it was only one person that told me her story, and she kind of scarred me with her story for life. So I've never thought, ever since she said.
1: Well, it's not like there are dating sites with guys with bionic penises.
2: I
1: don't know. There has to be. There's a website. There's an app for everything.
2: By the way, you can get a penis transplanted from a deceased donor. It's extremely rare, but it has been done in experimental settings. I think I'd rather than the bionic penis, I would like the, donor penis.
1: Like the fact that it was dead on a dead body would not deter you in all functions of romance.
2: If it was donated from someone who is brain dead and on life support, and the family is going to unplug the person from life support, it wouldn't bother me.
1: You have zero problems with the flute solos.
2: I mean, would you rather it go unused and go away for good?
1: Oh, it ain't me. if that happened to me, I would hope that would would be the case. I'm not trying to deter you from that. I'm just asking, what does your gut tell you? Like when you're pantsing a guy for the first time and you realize it's dead dude's dong, is that going to come to mind, cause hesitation?
2: It's not a big deal because people get kidney transplants from people on their way out all the time.
1: Yeah, but you're not coming into oral contact with their kidney,
2: I don't think it's a bad thing.
1: Well, good. I'm not trying to talk you out of it.
2: I would rather that because at least it's real versus something that's not real.
1: However, bionic dong, not so good. But you go to Bad Kitty and get something that's got,
2: I didn't go to Bad Kitty.
1: But girls go to Bad Kitty.
2: Girls do, yes.
1: And you'll get a two-stroke engine thing that, the Devastator.
2: Yeah, some girls like that.
1: Right. But the bionic dong is a bad thing?
2: No, you want actual tissue. You don't want something that doesn't have tissue.
1: I get that's ideal, but this poor guy has no options. He can't wind time back and get his real dong. He's going with what the best thing. See, it's never good enough.
2: The best thing is
1: I waited 37 years.
2: The best thing is to get a penis transplant from a deceased donor. A recently deceased owner.
1: Do you get to see what the guy was bringing to the table? Because maybe the bionic dong is...
2: I wonder.
1: Imagine if you got, all right, you've gone through the process. You've lost your own manhood in a tragic accident. Good news is there's a donor. And then, all right, sign me up. You go under the knife, you wake up, and you look down at your
2: new
1: junk.
2: It's 1 inch.
1: And it's that, yes. Can you imagine the... The shock and horror.
2: And that's the other thing. So if you're getting an organ transplant, specifically a penile version, shouldn't they show you the picture before you take it? Shouldn't you say, okay, I don't like that one. I'll wait for the next one.
1: Yeah. I wonder if there is a selection. Obviously, there's a limited amount of dead dudes willing to do that. So you kind of got to go with what's there.
2: And there's a limited amount of people that want to be organ donors nowadays. People aren't doing that anymore.
1: Millions of lesbians get by without a dong every day. So I don't know why some girls are so picky.
2: Yeah, I guess so. Yeah.
1: And their relationships are just fine.
2: Mm-hmm. But they are... In those relationships, they are using something, though.
1: Correct, which is probably no different
2: than the bionic one. Yeah. I don't know.
1: We're making problems where there are no problems.
2: Nope. That guy should have looked into what I was talking about, the deceased donor.
1: Yeah.
2: Mm-hmm.
1: Well, I guess you probably get a different answer depending on the girl you ask anyway.
2: Mm-hmm.
1: But any other dude from henceforward that has a bionic dong because one person said a thing to you one time, they are ruined for you for life.
2: No, I'd be interested to see it and see if this person was wrong.
1: People are have been making life-changing decisions for you for a long time.
2: There's
1: bacon guy, bionic dong girl.
2: No, I didn't like pork from a kid. I stopped eating it. Don't you remember? My family went vegetarian for quite some time. Because my sister saw how they killed cows, and so we all went vegetarian because of that.
1: You mean you can't go up to a cow and say, now I'd like you to lay down and die so that we can get your meat for a delicious steak. And it goes, mooker, and lays down. You have to take the life? Oh, my God. I didn't know. I'm now a vegan.
2: I'm telling you, Tommy, I would be a vegetarian if I actually had to do the work. I couldn't do it.
1: You want to know how sick I am?
2: Mm-hmm.
1: I saw the slaughter movie video thing that everybody saw, that you know, with how they do all of that
2: in science class.
1: Forget where I saw it. Maybe it was science class, maybe it was an HBO thing.
2: Mm-hmm.
1: And it made me hungry.
2: Oh my gosh, that is bad.
1: Yeah, it did. Oh. I was like, I would just pour salt on that thing and just eat it.
2: Oh, gross.
1: Because I'll eat not an entire but pieces of raw steak. And then, I mean, not like I'm doing something that's crazy. A lot of people do. It's probably a pretty redneck thing to do, but
2: I don't think you could do it, though. Okay, it's like your ducks. Could you have eaten one of your ducks?
1: Well, I mean, I took care of them and babied them.
2: Yeah, so I'm telling you, if you took care of a cow and babied it, you wouldn't be able to eat it. There's no way.
1: If I raised it with the knowledge that eventually, like most farmers do, with the knowledge that it is a product, then I would be completely fine when it's time for it to go to slaughter. Yes.
2: How could you do that? I mean, wouldn't you name it? Wouldn't you, you know, pet it and give it water and feed it and do, I mean, obviously.
1: You 100% feed and water the thing.
2: Yeah, but yes. Would you give it a name and pet it? And
1: no, in those scenarios, you don't give them names.
2: Oh, gosh. I still think about that concept you said years ago. Was it when I first got here that when you buy steak, it should say, this came from whatever the name of the cow is.
1: It's fine with me. Getting my mouth Molly the cow.
2: This came from Davey.
1: Oh, man, Davey, you so good.
2: Davey.
1: I don't think you eat bulls, though. It's all cows.
2: Yeah. Wouldn't that be weird, though? Like, you get your package of steak, and it talks about, like, the name of the cow, where they lived, how they lived, who their friends were.
1: 100%.
2: Oh, my gosh.
1: 100%. I think that might make the steak a little bit more
2: tastier,
1: attractive.
2: Yeah,
1: it would seem like a greater sacrifice was made,
2: because
1: this isn't just some cow in a herd. This was Molly the cow, who lived on a sunny farm in somewhere out in the hills of California.
2: And
1: she really enjoyed birds and daisies and all this
2: and
1: stuff.
2: And she had a boyfriend named,
1: you
2: know, whatever 100%. His name is, feels hanging like out every day.
1: Feels like a bigger sacrifice was made to bring this meal to my table. Yeah. So I'm going to maybe say, instead of woofing it down like I do, maybe I take a little bit more time and chew Molly responsibly.
2: Oh, gosh, that is so creepy. It's so creepy, man.
1: Put an 8x10 on the table to Molly. There you go. Hey, kids. This is Molly.
2: This is Molly the cow tonight.
1: she is good.
2: Oh, God.
1: I can really taste the daisies that she would nibble on every now and then. It gives a little something else to the meat.
2: I don't feel guilty, though, eating chicken, because I don't think they're smart creatures.
1: All right.
2: I don't feel guilty
1: at all. I like how you get to decide on which beasts deserve to and not deserve to die.
2: Because when I worked at the feed store, the chicks were killing each other. They were stomping on each other's heads.
1: You've seen a herd cow being herded into things? I mean, they run all over each other, too.
2: That's true.
1: No, don't get me wrong. I'm fine with eating both of them.
2: Oh, and the chicks were eating chicken, so it's kind of gross.
1: Well, were they being fed the chicken? They didn't know. They weren't, informed in advance. Now, tonight's meal is going to be other chickens. They just had feed thrown in front of them, and they do what they do. They eat.
2: Yeah, that's true.
1: You know, if I went to a restaurant and on the menu it says, hey, tonight we've got a delicious shrimp dish here, or you can have human liver. I'd be skeeved out about that because I've made a decision potentially to eat somebody's real ass liver. These chickens had no idea, and you're holding it against them.
2: Yeah, you're right. So maybe they are much smarter than I give them credit for.
1: I mean, they're smart in their ways. You know, in a way that a chicken can be smart.
2: Yeah.
1: So anyway, bionic penises. We started that topic about 30 minutes ago. And Beth, strangely, is not excited about it, even though it's a big, giant 8-incher.
2: I'm excited about the dead one, the donor dead penis.
1: All right, last question before we go to break, because we're way late. 8-inch pump guy or 2-inch natural guy?
2: Okay, 8-inch pump guy.
1: There you go.
2: Oh, my gosh.
1: There you go. Get over here, girl. Get your seat.
2: Poor guy with the 2 inches.
1: I know. All right, got to take a break. Back in a second.
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1: 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When the TNA Show gets delivered to your playlist every day the show is on, without songs or commercials either. It's like a crash course in the show. Beth, you want to answer an email here?
2: Sure.
1: All right, let's do it. From time to time, get an email. Somebody at life's crossroads wanting to know what the hell to do in a certain situation. How do they handle it? What do we do? Take our advice like that you would that of a good friend. We're not therapists or psychologists. We largely have no idea what the hell is going on, but you know, we'll chime in, give you our 2 cents for what it's worth. Probably less than that. Tommy and Beth, I recently got engaged to a wonderful man and couldn't be happier except for one thing.
2: I know what that one thing is.
1: I'm waiting.
2: She just realized. She's like, no, it's not going to work for me.
1: She says he's wonderful and she couldn't be happier.
2: Mm-hmm.
1: Except for this one thing. I surprised him with an engagement ring because I thought it'd be nice for both of us to wear one while we're engaged. He thanked me but hasn't worn it yet. When I ask him about it, he quickly deflects. My sister gave me a funny look when I told her about this. Am I making too much of this, or is this a red flag I should be concerned about?
2: I think you're making too much of it. Maybe he doesn't like jewelry.
1: Yeah, that's where my thoughts were too. I mean, this was a surprise. He might not be a jewelry guy. And especially with the, you know, like engagement ring, it's not a very standard dude thing to have. I don't know. Is it one of those little rubber rings or something? I mean, that'd be one thing.
2: Oh, that'd be neat.
1: Yeah, I'd have to know more.

0: you know, sometimes what your plans are don't seem like a good idea until you run them off somebody else and then they don't. They should be able to, he should have a chance to weigh in on something that he's going to be expected to wear.
1: Wait a minute. So you, that doesn't make any sense. You're supposed to surprise him with the ring.
0: There is no supposed to in this situation because it's not common.
1: You're going to get your husband a ring eventually. Because once you get married, yeah, he wears a ring. So that's essentially what it is.
0: Yeah. Maybe it's a, I don't know, maybe it's a slightly sexist idea about this that, you know, wearing an engagement ring. Because, you know, then he's going to be asked, hey, are you married now? Like, no, it's just an engagement ring. But at the end of the day, you know, I might, if I were in that situation, depending on the ring, if it's all gaudy and pretty and weird and stuff, I probably wouldn't like it either. If it's a simple, like, rubber band kind of a deal, like, you know, those, not a rubber band, but, you know, those rubber rings,
1: yeah,
0: people wear, like, in the gym or in jobs where rings are dangerous. I mean, I wouldn't be opposed to that, really, especially, you know, if it makes her happy.
1: So this cultural shift of wearing engagement rings for men has happened in the last decade. So in the last 10 years, that's when this started happening. And it's quite normal, it says, in Europe, it's quite normal to wear engagement rings for men.
0: Yeah, I mean, it's not, I'm not saying anything's wrong with it, but we can also agree that it's not typical, especially here in the States.
1: Mm-hmm.
0: So it's probably a concept he hasn't really wrapped his head around. And she says she tries to bring it up, but he deflects. I know he just had to nail him down on it and, you know, allow him an out. Like, if it's not his thing, he doesn't want to do it for whatever reasons. Eventually, he's going to have a wedding ring on anyway.
1: And here's the other thing. Is he a Gen Z or a millennial? Because they're more apt to do the engagement ring thing.
0: Yeah, I don't know. They're getting married, so I guess. Well, I guess people get married at all ages.
1: Less than 5% of the older generations, Gen X, Boomer 1, Boomer 2, they don't do that.
0: It is a different world for a lot of dudes. Like, you guys wear jewelry all the time. I was giving the wife a hard time the other day. We kind of spontaneously went to go grab something to eat, and we got in the car. She's like, oh my God, I don't have any earrings or necklaces or rings on or anything. Mm-hmm. And I was like, we're going to go have a sandwich. You don't have to be Mr. T. You know, like, but for us, it's, you know, where, you know, if you're not a jewelry guy, you know, even the one thing is distracting. Like, you notice it, that it's there. And like, it's, you know, it's, I don't know. We're simple creatures.
1: Yeah. And then also for guys, you have to worry about the ring. Like, didn't Jimmy Fallon do something bad to his finger where he had to get surgery because his ring at one point?
0: Maybe he had a titanium ring on.
1: And yeah.
0: I've heard of that too before. When titanium rings were, I guess, are they still a thing? I don't know. But like, if you gain weight or something and there ain't no getting that thing off, it's very hard to do.
1: So what had happened, and it was a titanium ring, he got the ring caught on the countertop of his, at his house.
0: Yeah.
1: And it severely damaged his digit, so much so that he almost had to amputate it.
0: Wow.
1: Wow, that's bad.
0: Yeah, those titanium rings, there's too much risk there. I'd be too worried about it. Mm-hmm. You know, nice gasket ring or whatever those things are called seem like they're just fine.
1: Or just get a tattoo ring. You're like, no tattoos.
0: That's a little permanent for me.
1: Well, if you're getting married, you should look at it like a permanent thing. Shouldn't we go into it knowing?
0: I mean, you can, but, you know, the evidence will show that it is definitely not a permanent thing.
1: And that's a problem. A lot of people go into the marriage thinking, oh, well, I can just get a divorce. That was my concept in my mind. If it doesn't work out, I'll just get a divorce and go figure. If you're thinking that going into the marriage, more than likely you will end up getting that divorce.
0: Yeah, I think it's nice to go in with those hopes and intentions, but, you know, plan for otherwise, because if you don't, you're going to be wiped out at some point.
1: Yeah, I guess so.
0: Because it is a 100% possibility. You know, that's why, you know, when you get on an airplane and go travel somewhere, the intentions are to get to the destination just fine and more.

0: more than likely, you know, the odds support that you're 100% going to get there safely. But they still go through all the rigmarole with the seat belts and the water landing jazz. That you still get that every time.
1: Yeah,
0: so you might as well plan for what may likely never happen.
1: I guess so.
0: In the unlikely event of a water landing.
1: I do have a suggestion. If you want to meet him in the middle, maybe he doesn't like jewelry. He doesn't want to wear it for that fact.
0: Yeah.
1: And maybe he doesn't want to do the tattoo ring. My suggestion would be tell him to do a henna ring. They could use henna on his finger and make it look like a ring. What?
0: What? The tattoo version, whatever?
1: Yeah, henna ring. And it's not permanent. Henna is not permanent. He'll have to redo it. And I think it lasts like 3 weeks, every 3 weeks.
0: I'd say have a conversation, but she said that she's tried to and he's, you know, kind of deflected a little bit. I'd be maybe a little bit more insistent, but not naggy, but more insistent. And, you know, just like, look, if you don't like the ring, that's fine. But I'm left here coming up with my own guesses. So can you explain to me what it is, what your thoughts are? On this engagement ring. If you don't like it, that's fine. I'll take it back. You know, blah, blah, blah, blah, blah.
1: Do you actually want to get married or not?
0: Sounds like he does.
1: I mean, then bring up the topic of, you know, combining your two last names so that you can be whatever your last name is along with his last name.
0: Why are we complicating an already complicated issue?
1: Because that is the newest thing. People are combining their names so that they create a whole new family.
0: Like making up a whole new last name?
1: Yeah.
0: I mean, to each his own, I guess. I don't know.
1: I mean, some people are just, you know, picking a last name and saying, okay, we're going to start our own family with a whole new name altogether. Not even combine your last name and my last name.
0: Yeah. I'm not heir to anything, so what do I care?
1: Yeah. Shouldn't matter.
0: Just out of convenience and habit do I have this name. Mine's an adopted name anyway, so it's not even a blood name I have.
1: Yeah. So it doesn't matter.
0: But it's just a path of least resistance. And this name's as good as any.
1: Yeah. I mean, look at Prince. He was a symbol for how many years?
0: That's a performance name. I mean, come on. You know, it's like Hulk Hogan. That's not his legal name. That's his performance name.
1: He could have changed it to that.
0: It could have done and anything he wanted have. To. Got it. So anyway, I don't know if we were any help to you. Maybe a little bit more insistent on the conversation in a gentle way. Don't force him into a corner and make it a big deal. Sounds like you're happy. Says you're just engaged. Says you can't be happier or couldn't be happier other than this one issue.
1: Yeah.
0: You're just going to have to be a little bit more insistent on getting the answers from the one person on the planet who really knows what the issue is.
1: Yes.
0: So there you go. If you ever have an issue, you want to run it by us, just email us, theword@live.com, and we'll give you our 2 cents. We'll take a break. Late edition of the Entertainment Report on the way, and then coming up this hour, we've also got your tickets to Legends in Concert that you can use all the way up till, I believe it's September 9th, that show going on all summer. A big tribute to the 80s. So all that coming up this hour on the TNA Show.
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3: 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Look for heavier traffic volume on Highway 501 beachbound from Highway 544 to University Boulevard, Highway 544 at Myrtle Ridge and International Drive at Highway 90. 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
1: Your Wave 104 forecast, it's going to be a sunny day, so you may want to go to the beach. We're hitting a high of 85 this evening, clear skies, and a low of 73.
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0: righty. You got one last chance. Well, I say one. This week will be your last chance to win tickets to see AC/DC with Charlie Steele every afternoon. So check him out starting at 3 p.m. for your last chance to win AC/DC tickets contest. Of course, that show going on at Bank of America Stadium in Charlotte. So another pair will be given away this afternoon with Charlie Steele. So for more info and an extra chance to win, go to wave104.com. We talk a lot about, you know, AI recreations and, you know, whether we like that idea, whether it's just kind of weird. I don't really have too big of a problem with it as long as, you know, the family is involved in, you know, that decision-making process. Because, you know, I'd go see an AI or a, you know, hologram version of artists that have passed. Like Ozzy, I'd go to that. Prince, I'd go to that. You know, it's obviously it's not them.
1: What about Dio? Would you go to that? The Dio hologram?
0: Yeah, why not? I'd go check out Dio. Depending on the price, I mean, if they're going to try to jack up $1,000, you know, ticket on you, that's a different story.
1: Well, I mean, they're charging regular concert prices for these holograms. That's what they did when the Dio hologram went out on tour with his band.
0: Yeah, and you know, maybe there's a, you know, there's a cost issue there that has to makes it that way. But, you know, if it's reasonable, ethically, I have no problem with going to these shows. What do you think about, now I'm going to assume that this man's family is in on the situation. Oh, yeah, she did. His wife has given this project her blessing, a new show coming out on Netflix. It's called Wonka's The Golden Ticket. And I guess it's kind of like a game show reality kind of a deal that's going on. And, you know, with Willy Wonka, with the original movie that was released in 1971, Gene Wilder starred as Willy Wonka. Now, he has passed away. But through the magical powers of AI, they're using his voice again. With the blessing of his wife, Karen Wilder, said she's delighted to introduce Gene's magic to a new generation. What do you think about it? Take a listen to it. Does this, I think it does. Do you think it sounds like Gene Wilder?
2: For the first time in decades, I'm opening my beloved chocolate factory.
3: A whole new generation of real-life golden ticket holders will compete for a life-changing prize. Or say a most unfortunate goodbye. Marvel at the magic you remember and delight in my newest wonders beyond imagination. The most extraordinary competition on Earth is about to begin.
0: And it's really cool. I mean, you see these contestants going into what looks like a perfect rendition of the Chocolate Factory as it was presented in the 1971 movie. They're literally walking into what that set looked like, complete with the chocolate river.
1: Here's the thing that I'm not a big fan of the whole AI image and voice that, you know.
0: Yeah.
1: That gets licensed out, you're basically taking away jobs from people that currently could work.
0: Well, there's no new Gene Wilder out there. So,
1: are you kidding me? Johnny Depp played him in Charlie and the Chocolate Factory.
0: I know, but the Gene Wilder version is more iconic, in my opinion.
1: I mean, it is, but I don't think we should start using these AI actors. And they're already doing them with short form, you know, movies online, the AI actors.
0: Yeah. But this is just a voiceover. So he's not acting in it, to my knowledge. I don't think his presence is anything other than, you know, the voice of the, like, the commercial stuff for it.
1: I just don't know. I mean, we're going down a bad path with this AI thing. And I will say, I don't know if you read yesterday, in China, they are now telling people overseas, hey, we will pay $75 to use your image for a year in their short form movies that they produce. And you can see some of them on platforms like TikTok. And yes, they look like real people and they look great, but $75 they're paying the person to use their image and their voice for a whole year.
0: If AI is so great, why can't it just come up with its own human image?
1: Because a lot of the images AI will come up with
0: don't look right.
1: No, they mirror actual people. Like, for instance, there was, who was it that was very upset that her voice, it sounded just like her voice on a commercial, but it wasn't.
0: Yeah.
1: The blonde hair chick who used to be married with to Ryan Reynolds, who's now married to the guy on...
0: I don't know. I get your point, though.
1: Yeah, yeah. Yeah. She was very upset that, you know, her voice, well, something that sounded like her voice was being used on a commercial.
0: Yeah. But there are people whose voices sound similar to others just out in the wild. I mean, I believe we talked about the band that sounds like Led Zeppelin a lot.
1: What is that band again?
0: Greta
1: Van Fleet.
0: You're right. And, you know, the guy sounds very similar to Robert Plant. And that's just a dude whose voice randomly sounds like the guy.
1: By the way, it was Scarlett Johansson that was very upset that something sounded like her out there.
0: I'll make a note of
1: that. Well, and I want to point out something else. I think you need to play the promo that we're currently running on air for our upcoming weekend.
0: What are you talking about?
1: Because that's another version of AI.
0: Oh,
1: I'm
0: yeah.
1: breaking the secret. Is this bad? But I have to, because we're talking about AI taking jobs, essentially.
0: Yeah.
1: So our boss created a promo and used his voice and did the editing and everything else, but altered his voice with something called 11 Labs. And basically it changed his voice to sound like Carol Miller. And, I mean, identical to Carol Miller from Get the Lead Out.
0: He sounds like an old an old groupie from back in the day.
1: Like, I didn't even realize it was him at first. I'm like, oh, Carol Miller's doing our promos now. That's cool. No, no, it was not. It was AI altering someone else's voice.
0: Yeah. And, you know, AI as a tool like that, I really don't have a problem with. I'm kind of two minds on it. I get what the creep factor people are having with bringing back, you know, Gene Wilder's voice. It's kind of weird. The guy's gone. But then on the other side, it's nice to be able to, you know, experience that guy's talents. Because this AI voice wouldn't be there if not for Gene Wilder's work. So, because of that, AI is supposed to do that. And, you know, seeing it as a tool, and it's, you know, pretty damn awesome and nostalgic to have him be a part of this. And his family's in on it.
1: I mean, his family's in on it. They want to make money. But at the same time, you have to keep in mind, so they're gradually using AI as a form of, oh, we're going to use, you know, him as the actor or the voiceover for this. And eventually, they're going to use more and more of this because it's cheaper and they make more profit. And then they get rid of real human beings doing the work. And then Hollywood's out of work.
0: Well, they're not going to find another Gene Wilder out there. So in this case, I don't have an issue with it. I like it. I like the nostalgic vibe of it. The show seems pretty cool, too. Netflix says that in this show, contestants must navigate a series of Wonka's games, tests, and temptations designed to challenge them physically, mentally, and morally. And the winner of the show will leave with something called Wonka's life-changing prize. There's no word if that means a lifetime of chocolate or their own factory or whatever it is. Here's another cool nostalgic kind of part of this. There's an Oompa Loompa from the original movie that's going to be making a comeback. He's going to be in the makeup and all. It's an English actor named Rusty Goff. He's 77 now.
1: Oh, wow. Still here.
0: Yeah. And the show's called Wonka's The Golden Ticket premieres September 23rd on Netflix. And then a two-part finale will follow a week later on September 30th.
1: I still say they should have had Johnny Depp do it. It would have been really good because he is an excellent actor. And that would have been perfect.
0: I think Johnny did a good job with it. But, Gene Wilder is Willy Wonka, in my opinion. Obviously, because I was a child. I didn't even see it for years later. I was way too young when it came out to even know what that movie was about. But obviously saw it at some point. And, you know, he's Willy Wonka. He's the original. He's the OG Willy.
1: Yeah. By the way, we got a text message from someone who said, you know, that's what happens when technology advances. People lose jobs. What about all the people that made VHS cassettes? You think they have a job anymore? No. Yeah. You're absolutely right. They don't. But I mean, you almost have to change what you're doing. Like, let's say you made VHS cassettes. Now you can go into a different type of thing where you say to people, I'm going to open up a business that if you have a VHS tape, I will transfer it to digital. You know, there's a lot of people that, you know, they may have been in that industry, but they altered what they do dealing with that industry still. You know? Yeah.
0: Well, you know, people have been complaining about this ever since industrialization.
1: That's true.
0: So it's not a new problem. Well,
1: and that's a big reason why people like Lionel Richie and others are now trademarking their voice and their image because this is where it's headed.
0: And look, man, I think you should have the right to opt out of it if you don't want to do it. If you are open to it and you're a recording artist, it's probably a good idea to have a plan going forward, you know, with what's going to happen to your voice and material and who has the right to use it for whatever.
1: Yeah.
0: So, you know, it's probably a pre-planning thing. But I think if the family's on board with it and, you know, it's a wholesome seeming, I don't know, they might be running around with their jugs hanging out for all I know. But right now it seems like a, you know, wholesome, nostalgic kind of a vibe on that show. I'll check it out.
1: I might watch it once.
0: Yeah. So, I'm of two minds on it. You know, there are parts of it that creep me out, but I do like the fact that you get to hear Gene Wilder's voice again. It was the last time you heard anything new from Gene Wilder.
1: It's been a long time.
0: Been since he's died.
1: Yeah.
0: Like material you haven't heard from Gene Wilder.
1: Oh, yeah. You would just have to go rewatch his movies.
0: Correct. But no new words coming out of, well, it's not really, I guess, coming out of his mouth, but new material.
1: And now you have new material.
0: Yeah. So anyway, it's got my interest going. All right, we'll take a break. The late edition of the Entertainment Report is coming up next.
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5: 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Look for heavier traffic volume on Highway 501 beachbound from Highway 544 to University Boulevard, Highway 544 at Myrtle Ridge and International Drive at Highway 90. 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
1: Your Wave 104 forecast, it's going to be a sunny day, so you may want to go to the beach. We're hitting a high of 85 this evening, clear skies, and a low of 73.
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1: Well, it looks like Nike messed things up for the World Cup. Ugh, yet again. We'll talk about what they did that fans are not too happy about. But we are going to start out with the news, breaking news this morning of the Village People singer Victor Willis has passed away at the age of 74. Yes, the celebrity reaper has taken out another very famous name in music. He was a police officer in the band.
2: Dang.
1: I know, it's sad. His wife announced it this morning on Facebook. She said, "It is with profound sadness that I must announce the death of my husband, Victor Willis."
2: Ah, see, they weren't all playing for the other team.
1: Yeah, I know, right? Victor passed away on Tuesday, June 30th, as a result of a short but aggressive illness.
2: Mm.
1: Very sad.
2: Go ahead and say it.
1: No.
2: Who is he surrounded by?
1: Yes. He was surrounded by his family and friends at the time of death. And the family is requesting privacy at this time, because it's such a great loss.
2: Got it.
1: But yeah, they don't say what the illness was that he passed away from.
2: Is he the guy that had all the issues? He got like real bad off with the drugs and such, and like kind of spiraled for a while?
1: Oh, I don't know. I didn't hear anything about that.
2: Mm.
1: But it was a short illness, so I wonder what it was. It was short and aggressive. That sounds like cancer, right?
2: It's gotta be cancer, yeah. It seems like that. Or tuberculosis. I don't know. It's gotta be something like that.
1: Yeah. I'm looking online. The rumor is that it could be cancer or heart disease.
2: Oh. Well, that wouldn't be sudden. Heart disease is a...
1: Isn't
2: like immediate like that.
1: Yeah, so very sad news on that front.
2: Yeah, he was the original, the OG cop.
1: Yeah, he was. Well, you know, since we are going down that dark path right now, looks like people are now spending $200,000 to be buried next to celebrities.
2: Oh, I saw that.
1: I can't believe this. One Marilyn Monroe fan paid $195,000 for a mausoleum next to her.
2: Yeah.
1: And then another fan paid $50,000 to be buried next to Judy Garland. Would you ever do that, Tommy?
2: No, it's a waste of money.
1: Well, if you didn't have anyone to give the money to, why not waste it, right? If you, let's just say you had no one to pass the money down to, who would you bury yourself next to?
2: I'll just shorten that question to, if I were going to do it, who would I be next to?
1: Mm-hmm.
2: I don't know. I don't think in those terms.
1: Really?
2: Like, it just doesn't, I don't know. I'm trying to pretend to make that important.
1: Well, you love Top Gun so much, be buried next to Tom Cruise.
2: Well, he's not dead yet. That'd be creepy.
1: And call Tom up and be like, "Hey, Tom, can we get a burial plot together? I'll pay for yours. Let's bury Tom."
2: I'm probably going to launch him in some kind of rocket up somewhere, like meet with his space gods.
1: Wait a minute. Isn't that what William Shatner wants to do when he dies?
2: Maybe.
1: And Bezos is going to help him with that? That would be creepy, though. Would you really want to do that?
2: Now, that I would do. I wouldn't mind being on some kind of a... rocket where they launch you up and you're heading out to space or something with the, and just out there. What's the difference? Okay. Being the ground, being a box,
1: mantle. But think of this, Tommy. What if you're not really dead and then you're all launched in space? Now you can't get back.
2: I'm sure if I'm ashes, I'm pretty dead. I don't know if they're... I mean, I know medical stuff is progressing and things are getting easier, but I don't think they can revive ashes.
1: That's a big reason why I want to do the mausoleum. And, you know, I want to be in a crypt and I want my body to be, you know... in such a way that if I were alive, I could just be okay.
2: Like if they misdiagnose you?
1: Yes.
2: I got bad news for you. If you weren't dead when they decided you were dead, the autopsy is going to get you.
1: Oh, gosh. Thanks for ruining my idea,
2: Sorry.
1: Tommy.
2: Hey, you should be thanking me for saving you the money for this dumbass mausoleum.
1: Yeah. Hey, I don't know. It's not that expensive.
2: Ideally, in a perfect world, according to me, I would love to be like maybe the ashes in like not some creepy ass urn. It's all serious and stern. And remember him in remembrance and loving this. Like put me in a football and put me in the room where the kids are going to watch football.
1: Oh, that might be fun.
2: Not a creepy, sad ass, sad sap thing, whatever. You know, just put me in a football and, you know, a nondescript football and, you know, just put me right there. Then when one of the kids goes, last kid, whatever, just put me in there with him and send me on my way.
1: No, put you in a football and then send it to the commanders and ask them to play with it on the field one day. And then you could feel like you're part of the game finally, right?
2: I don't know where your imagination, how these things pop up in your mind. Or where you think I'm important enough for the commanders to even give me a parking spot at the stadium.
1: Are you friends with a former commander?
2: I'm a friends with a former Redskin.
1: See?
2: I don't even know if they'd do that for him.
1: You don't think so?
2: Nobody wants to throw around the ashes of somebody.
1: Oh, I wonder if you could get a permit to spread your ashes on that field. Or you could just do it illegally.
2: So you're a player and you're getting tackled on that field and your face is down on it. You want like somebody's dust and bones on your face? Yeah. That's gross.
1: Or that's what you should do, Tommy. Tell your family when you pass away, put your ashes on the field for the commanders and do it without them knowing.
2: How long do these what if conversations go on with Ross at home? This guy's just trying to enjoy a whiskey. And then these what if scenarios get dizzier and dizzier and dizzier. I have the advantage of the show ending at 10 a.m.
1: Stop it.
2: Ross is locked in for life.
1: He wants to be. He made that very clear yesterday.
2: Wants to be locked in for life?
1: Yeah, he said that. He said those exact words, actually. Go figure.
2: Huh.
1: Anyways, moving on.
2: He must like the what ifs, man.
1: Good he for does. Him.
2: Yeah, then you're right. You met the right guy.
1: Yeah, yeah. He said he loves debates too, so he enjoys that as well. Looks like the FBI.
2: The last thing I want to do is debate.
1: It looks like the FBI is now saying that the Nancy Guthrie ransom notes were completely bogus. All of them. Not just one, all.
2: I felt like that might be the case.
1: Really? It's just sad because one of the notes said they knew who her kidnapper was.
2: Yeah, it just didn't make sense. Hey, I know where she is. I'm not involved in the kidnapping, but I just also happen to know where she is. Like, let's say that you're the kidnapper. How many third-party witnesses are just chilling out around you? Hey, y'all, don't say anything. I got old Nancy Guthrie's mom here. Shh. Like, that's not going on. Like, if you're abducting somebody, the fewer people that know, the better.
1: So if these notes are all fake, if I were the FBI, I'd investigate TMZ. Did they create these notes?
2: I don't think that's likely either.
1: You don't think so?
2: I think it's just some sicko that, you know, was, you know, trying to get a rise out of everybody.
1: That could be it.
2: Same kind of person that calls in a bomb threat to the school.
1: Well, kids do that so that they can get out of class. You know that's happened in the past.
2: Oh, yeah. 100%. That was the main reason bomb threats were called into the middle school when I was a kid.
1: Yeah, I don't want to take that test.
2: Nobody cares that much about Godwin Middle School to bomb it. It's 100% a kid who didn't have an assignment to turn in or what, you know, a test or something.
1: Yeah.
2: Or just, you know, doing it for S's and giggles.
1: Yeah, that's exactly it. Former NFL reporter, whose name is Diana Russini, who was
2: perhaps
1: with...
2: Perhaps you've heard of her.
1: who was with Mike Vrabel, allegedly. Well, it's pretty obvious they were together. Regardless of that, She recently was pulled over. Not that recent. January, I think it was January 20th.
2: The story's recent.
1: Yeah, the story's recent because the body cam footage just got released showing her, you know, trying to persuade a cop to let her out of a ticket. Here she is doing that.
3: I'm an NFL reporter. Mm-hmm. I just wrote that Sean McDermott got fired from the Bills, and that is what I was just sending to set a tweet. I was going to pull over because I have to make calls.
4: Okay.
3: I know you don't care, but I'm just letting you know my reason why.
4: Okay.
3: It was a work thing, and it was an emergency. Like, I'm shocked that they fired me. I cannot believe it. You know who was on the phone with?
4: Who?
3: Brian Daboll. He's the boss of the job.
4: Okay.
3: What, are you a fan of Giants or Dallas?
4: I'm a Vikings fan, unfortunately. Let's see it. Oh, my God. KO.
1: I just feel like it was very manipulative, this whole conversation to get out of a ticket. Oh, I'm a reporter. Oh, which, did you know this little tidbit of something that I haven't told anyone but you now? Oh, and you're a fan? You're a fan of which team? I mean, come on.
2: Yeah, I mean, listen, this woman's, pretty garbage, especially to her husband, but I can't begrudge her for trying to get out of a ticket. If I had ammunition that I thought might get me out of a ticket when I'm pulled over, I might do it too. And yeah, it sounds pretty cringy when we're all listening to it.
1: It sounds bad.
2: But, you know, women pull out their cleavage. Not all of you. I know, Beth, you don't. I'm just saying that that goes on. People do, if they think they have any leverage, they'll use it to get out of a ticket.
1: It's just frustrating to hear because that sounded like, do you know who I am?
2: Yeah.
1: I hate that. I hate that.
2: Cops and former cops, when they pull out their license, oh, just so happens I have a badge right here on the inside of my wallet that maybe you'll notice. You know, that is basically the same thing that Rossini's doing to get out of the ticket.
1: Yeah.
2: Or if you know a cop. Hell, sometimes a cop will ask you if you know anybody.
1: I once was on the phone with someone who did that. Do you know who I am?
2: No,
1: I was listening to the person being pulled over. I'm like, oh, you didn't just go there. You don't want to be like, that's the last thing you want to do is let someone know where you work when you're getting pulled over. Just be nice.
2: I am.
1: Oh, it made me so mad.
2: If you have to ask that person and they just don't already know, then you're not important enough for them to care.
1: Exactly. It made me so mad listening to it. I'm like, why would you go there? Don't go there.
2: If you're a quote unquote somebody and they don't get that fact when they read your license, then you're not the somebody you thought you were.
1: Exactly.
2: Like it's all of a sudden, hey, if you have to tell people you're good at a thing, you're not good. Other people say it.
1: And that's a big reason why I'm not a fan of the body cam footage of Diana Rossini. It left a bad taste in my mouth because that's what she sounded like to me.
2: Yeah, I get it.
1: Do you know who I am?
2: But it's very common for people to get out of tickets. That's why, though I have my thoughts about her, this doesn't bother me. People do it.
1: So something else that was pretty interesting that popped up this morning. Did you know that Barstool Sports' Dave Portnoy said that the Call Her Daddy host, Alex Cooper, and Sophia Franklin were going to claim sexual harassment against him to get out of their contract with Barstool Sports?
2: Oh, no.
1: Yeah. Yeah. So he's putting that out to the public that that's what they were going to do to get out of their contracts.
2: That's scary. You know, women do have men by the short and curlies on that because just the accusation is damaging. Even if you are accused, then found innocent, that thought still comes up when your name gets brought up. Oh, he was accused of, this, that, and the other.
1: I think women can be accused of that too, though. I think it's fair game nowadays.
2: Yeah.
1: Wouldn't you say?
2: I know before Michael Douglas was famous, he was working in a big corporation and he had some issues with his boss and it got really...
1: Oh my gosh, Tommy.
2: The woman broke into his house and boiled the pet rabbit. I mean, it was vicious. So.
1: Another movie I've never seen. And I'm glad I haven't seen that.
2: How do you know that's a movie if you've never seen it?
1: Because everything you reference like that is a movie.
2: That's not true. Look it up.
1: Okay. So he worked on set with somebody. He boiled a rabbit's head for him.
2: I'm not sure the business, the place that he worked, it was like a corporate-y thing, but yeah, it was a big deal.
1: Mm-hmm. Sure. Well, the other thing that was somewhat interesting about this situation on Barstool Sports, in the end, Alex Cooper and Sophia Franklin, who did that Call Her Daddy show together,
2: said,
1: well, they ended up hating each other in the end, and they decided to not go after him. And at that point, one left the show regardless, so he didn't have to even deal with the sexual harassment claims. But you can read all about it in his brand new memoir, Cancel Me If You Can.
2: Yeah.
1: They wanted to cancel him.
2: I would be very nervous if I were in charge of a staff of people that some were, you know, female or what have you. God forbid a school. Oh, my God. Can you imagine being a principal in a school and having to discipline, you know, have meetings with or conversations with, you know, students or faculty members? Like, I would have a third party in there just to say good morning.
1: No, I would have a camera in my classroom 24/7.
2: I don't know if that's legal, having a camera in the classroom. Yeah, you got minors, you're videoing minors.
1: Well, just so that you have evidence that you were a good teacher.
2: That's true. They do have cameras all over the school. So if you get in trouble for a thing, they have cameras everywhere in the hall so that they can see what went down.
1: Okay.
2: Yeah. I mean, all it takes is one person to be pissed off at you. I'm very, very good at pissing people off. So, you know, one chick goes, well, I'll just accuse them of sexual harassment. And then you're cooked.
1: And then you're done. Yeah.
2: Like, then you don't even have to do that. And all they have to do is say it and you're cooked.
1: It's awful. It's awful what's out there, what you have to deal with. Elton John just signed a huge contract. He's going to be a hologram in Las Vegas for a residency that's happening at the Hard Rock Hotel out there. Begins next summer, so if you're a big Elton John fan, you'll get to see his hologram perform.
2: I wonder what that's like as the guy that is the hologram is inspired by.
1: It is like, a little creepy.
2: Like watching it.
1: I wonder if he watches his own show, because, I mean, the hologram has been, they've been using it overseas in London for quite some time.
2: His hologram?
1: Yeah. I wonder if he's actually sat down to watch it.
2: So if you're going to have a hologram, which you are you going to have represented by the hologram? Young you? Old you?
1: The you that you think is the hottest. I bet you Elton's using young him, don't you think?
2: I don't know. I'm just wondering that as we speak.
1: And our final story, fans are outraged. Nike did not make enough U.S. World Cup soccer jerseys, and they're almost sold out online and in stores and on property, and people are outraged. They're like, I can't find my jersey anymore. It's not here. It's not there. Well, how do I find it? So if you wanted to get a Nike jersey that says, you know, whatever U.S. World Cup soccer team you're, you know, supporting, you better do it quick because they are running out of all of them.
2: Well, it's not like they snuck this World Cup up on you. Like, you know, you've known it's coming for quite some time and your team has existed for quite some time. So, you know, this is just if you decided you wanted one, you waited too late.
1: And that's what it is. A lot of fans wait last minute hoping that they can get a better deal. No, you're not going to get a better deal by, you know, waiting. Yeah. You're going to miss out on your opportunity.
2: And, you know, you don't think Nike's going to just produce more?
1: I would hope, but right
2: now,
1: they're
2: on the phone to those Chinese sweatshops right now. Get your little fingers going. Yeah. Need more jerseys.
1: You would think, but maybe they're putting a limit on the jerseys. That way, their value stays. Who knows? But tonight, Bosnia is playing, and it's going to be a really good game. Are you watching it, Tommy?
2: Bosnia versus the U.S. You didn't even bring up us.
1: Oh, we're in that one?
2: Yes.
1: Oh, I just know Bosnia's playing.
2: Well, the F kind of American are you?
1: Oh, my God.
2: Jesus.
1: I didn't realize Bosnia's playing us tonight. Well, I'm definitely watching that.
2: All right. Good to go. Don't forget to find the perfect stream where someone's kind of watching it on their TV and talking over the entire game.
1: That's a way to do it.
2: That's it. All right. And that's it, you say?
1: And that's it.
2: Thank you so much, Beth. We'll take a break back in a second.
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1: All right, in just a minute, we're going to be playing for a pair of tickets to the Legends in Concert Back to the 80s show, which is running from now into early September. If you want to play that, go ahead and call us now at 866-653-ROCK. Beth was just telling me, though, first about the if you're an Amazon Prime member for the next few days, you're going to save 50 cents a gallon.
2: Yeah. So if you're hitting the road this weekend from July 2nd through the 5th, you can save 50 cents per gallon on only one fill up. But that still counts, you know.
1: I was going to load up all the cars.
2: No, only one fill up to 20 gallons.
1: Wait a second. What if, up to 20 gallons.
2: How many gallons does your car take?
1: Well, I was thinking about making one purchase, but lining all the cars up, fill up, move off, fill up, move off. If it was just going to be a one purchase thing.
2: I used to do that with my rewards back in the day.
1: Oh, you did?
2: Where you get like 10 cents off a gallon. And that's exactly what I did.
1: Yeah, I would have done that. But they sounds like they figured out all the loopholes.
2: Yeah, and supposedly the discounts available at 7,500 participating BP, AMPM, and Thornton's locations, and AMOCO. I don't know what that, Amoco?
1: Amoco?
2: Amoco, whatever it is.
1: How long have you lived in these United States?
2: Is it Amoco? I wonder about that. Anyways, I don't think any of these locations are here. I've never seen an AMPM here, have you? Well, there probably is one, isn't there?
1: I have no idea.
2: But yeah, no. So if you, I bet you there's a BP or something.
1: Oh, BP's around here for sure. AMPM. So, I mean, how does that work though? So you roll up, does it tell you how you, certify that you are an Amazon Prime member? Because, I mean, I have it on my phone.
2: Yeah. So you actually have to do a little legwork. You have to go in and fill out a form of some sort in order to get it. Hey, it's worth it. 50 cents off. Why would you say no to that?
1: Because I'm lazy and I don't want to go in there and do the thing and not pull up to the pump. And I don't want to go inside.
2: So this is how you do it, Tommy. To activate the holiday fuel savings of 50 cents a gallon, you simply need to do the following steps. Go to the Amazon fuel savings page, log into your Prime account, follow the prompts to link your Amazon account to a free Earnify account with BP.
1: Oh, so you got to get another. Okay, never mind. I'm out.
2: No, I don't need
1: any more spam in my email and notifications 10 times a day.
2: Once your accounts are linked, you can look for the specific 4th of July promotion banner and click to activate for the one-time use.
1: Got it.
2: Use the app or station locator to map out the participating locations.
1: I'm doing a lot of work.
2: It's worth it.
1: And signing up for a whole new thing I don't want.
2: And there is an AMPM in Myrtle Beach. I'm looking at one on Ocean Boulevard.
1: All right.
2: So you do have an option there.
1: I thought that was going to be a lot cooler than it was.
2: It is cool. It's 50 cents off. Do the legwork. Don't be lazy. And BPs are all over. I didn't realize how many BPs we have in Myrtle Beach.
1: Yeah.

0: And AMO Co. Is around too, I believe.
1: Is it Amoco or what is it? Amoco? Amoco?
0: It's Amoco. Pretty big company.
1: But isn't it? It was AMOCO. Shouldn't it be AMACO if it's Amoco?
0: I don't know. You sound like you're a graduate of the Rick Roberts School of Pronunciation. Surprised you don't call it July.
1: Shush.
0: All right, let's give away our tickets to the Legends in Concert, Back to the 80s, that's going on all summer long. Go to the show of your choice. You'll win a pair of tickets. First caller right now gets to play the Celebrity Slap Game.
1: Yeah, who's going to slap who next?
0: Right.
1: The
0: most famous slap heard around the world isn't the only time celebrities have publicly slapped each other across the chops.
1: Yeah.
0: I'm going to give you the scenario, and then I'll give you two celebrities. You have to tell me which ones were the slappers.
1: Oh, this is going to be easy.
0: All right. Let's meet our contestant. Good morning. Who's this? Your phone cracked up on us a little bit. What's your name again?
2: This is Dustin Ward.
0: Dustin, how you doing, buddy?
2: Good, man. How you doing?
0: Not too bad. What are your plans for the 4th? Are you going to fireworks? Did you buy fireworks? Or are you just opting to stay in? What are the plans?
2: Man, that's my birthday, man. I'm turning 44.
0: Oh.
1: On the 4th. 44. It's 444.
0: What does that mean, numbers wizard?
1: Do you want to know? I'll tell you what 444 means.
0: I feel like if you're really into it, you should already know.
1: It means divine protection, stability, and reassurance. If you keep seeing 444, that's a sign that your guardian angels are with you. Got and it. You're on the right path.
0: Look, I didn't even have to go to the Chinese restaurant to get that fortune.
1: No, this is good.
0: All right. Very nice. All right. The Celebrity Slap Game. We'll start easy. I'll give you a situation, and you tell me who was the celebrity slapper. Beth will try to help you out. She says that she thinks it'll be easy. Maybe she will. She does all the entertainment stuff, so she's got her ear to the ground.
1: Now, do these slaps have to be legitimate, or can they be slaps you see on TV and movies?
0: You'll have to wait and see, Beth.
1: Okay.
0: All right, we'll start easy. Which celebrity infamously slapped Chris Rock during the Oscars?
1: Will Smith.
0: All right. Yep, that is correct.
1: Yeah.
0: All right, so 1 point on the board. That's your bingo free square. Which celebrity never apologized after slapping Jane Fonda and accidentally injuring her while filming a scene for the movie Monster-in-Law? Was it Cameron Diaz or Jennifer Lopez?
1: Jennifer Lopez.
2: Yes, Jennifer.
1: Oh, yeah. Good for her.
0: That is correct.
1: Yeah.
0: Do you remember that
1: happening? Oh, my gosh. Tommy, that's not fair what you just did. You made me say the name for your...
0: That
1: doesn't
0: be
1: count. No, that doesn't count.
0: Why does it not count?
1: It's not my fault. You put it in a game, knowing full well.
0: You should have answered whose name I can't mention.
1: Oh, my gosh.
0: And you know what? Double fault on you, because I would have never even remembered if you had just not said
1: That's
0: it.
1: That's not fair.
0: It is fair.
1: I think we need to go to our boss and
0: your
1: see.
0: Rule. This was your rule.
1: I said
0: your game.
1: I would not bring up her name, but you brought it up.
0: No, you said her name.
1: You brought it up. I had to for the game to win.
0: $5 American.
1: No, I don't know about that. We'll get Charlie to weigh in on this.
0: You don't get to move the goalposts.
1: Because like you, That's
0: the
1: not
0: rule
1: fair.
0: Was you can't say her name. You said her
1: name.
0: Oh,
1: my gosh. My brain wasn't functioning. I'm so mad.
0: And extra irritation, had you not brought up that you said her name, it would have completely escaped my attention.
1: And that's why you know that you can trust me, because I'll out myself on anything.
0: Yeah. On anything?
2: Oh, wow.
1: Pretty much.
0: Have you ever experimented with, maybe this was during college?
1: Yes, everyone experimented. Come on.
0: I never experimented in that way. I promise you that. All right. Hey, good on you. Can't knock you for liking what I like. Man, what will I do with my $5? You know what I'm going to do? I'm going to buy a lottery ticket.
1: Oh, my gosh.
0: That's what I'm going to do. All right. Which pop singer once got slapped with a bag of Sour Patch Kids during a concert? Was it Ed Sheeran or Justin Bieber?
1: Ed Sheeran. Wait, Justin Bieber. Justin Bieber.
2: Yeah, that's what I was thinking, Justin Bieber.
0: Justin Bieber.
2: The Bieber.
0: It is correct. Somebody slapped him with a pat, or I don't know if he got slapped or he was thrown at him or whatever, but anyway, he took cabbage or Sour Patch Kids to the face.
1: Oh, can I do one really quick? I have
0: sure,
1: a good one.
0: Go ahead.
1: Okay. So, who slapped a musician with a record on stage? Or who was slapped? Which musician? Which musician was slapped by with a vinyl record while he was performing on stage?
0: Yngwie Malmsteen.
1: Was it Eric Clapton, or was it Peter Frampton?
2: Peter Frampton.
1: No, it was Eric Clapton recently. You guys are wrong. That's a big reason why he stopped his show.
0: Oh, really? I have no idea about that.
1: He was being a jerk.
0: He was on stage?
1: He was on stage, and someone threw a record at him.
0: Oh, they threw it at him, huh?
1: Yeah.
0: What a waste of a record.
1: Mm-hmm.
0: Which actor did Cher famously slap when she yelled, "Snap out of it," in the film Moonstruck? Was it Bruce Willis or Nicolas Cage?
1: Nicolas Cage.
0: All right,
2: Nicolas Cage, yeah.
0: That answer is correct again. Nice. All right, last one. Which celebrity slapped around a photographer and allegedly dangled him off a ninth floor balcony after finding him hiding in his hotel room back in 1986? Was it Mel Gibson or Sean Penn?
1: Sean Penn. That seems like such a Sean Penn thing to do.
0: All right, Beth thinks that's Sean Penn.
2: Yeah, I'm down.
0: And that answer is correct.
1: Yeah.
0: That's a perfect score. You guys know your slappers.
1: Yeah, we do.
0: Nice work, man. All right, brother. Enjoy Legends and Concerts back to the 80s. Of course, the Legends located at Broadway at the Beach. That show running from now into early September. And you'll just grab your tickets here at the station. Hang on, though. We got to get some details from you. Okay, bud? You got it, man. Hang on. We'll take a break. Back in a second. 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
4: 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State Highway Patrol reporting a couple of incidents in Horry County, Atlantic Avenue at South Waccamaw Drive and Dick Pond Road at Strand Market Drive. Look for heavier traffic volume on Highway 501 beachbound from Highway 544 to University Boulevard, and some roadway construction on Bypass 17 from Harrelson Boulevard to Faro Parkway. From the McGuire Law Firm Injury Attorneys Traffic Center, I'm Trip West on Classic Wow, Wave 104.1.
1: Your Wave 104 forecast, it's going to be a sunny day, so you may want to go to the beach. We're hitting a high of 85 this evening, clear skies, and a low of 73.
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0: Well, Beth, got a small change in my fourth plans. I think most of the nabes who were going to do the our 4th of July hangout or whatever are doing other things.
1: What?
0: So I don't know if we're doing our massive pooling of fireworks. So my my choices are going and getting decidedly less fireworks.
1: Oh, just don't
0: do it. Or just not doing them at all.
1: I mean, if no one's going to be there to watch it, it's pointless.
0: I'll be there to watch it.
1: Ooh, you get to watch your own stuff. That's not fun.
0: Of course it is. Like I'm not good enough to enjoy my own fireworks.
1: It's just
0: do I have to have an audience?
1: I mean, yes. If you're doing fireworks, it's an experience you're supposed to share. Not too solo.
0: Well, I'm sure anybody that is around can watch. Just for that, I'm getting my own damn fireworks just because shouldn't do it. Like, you should be able to enjoy your own fireworks show.
1: How sad. There's going to be someone looking out their window. Oh, that's so sad. That guy's all by himself lighting fireworks. There's no one nearby.
0: You're implying that I need someone else's company to validate myself.
1: It's
0: I'm completely
1: sad.
0: Fine
1: it's
0: by
1: sad.
0: Myself. I love hanging out with people. And I don't mind being alone. I go right on to the movies by myself.
1: Yes, you can do things by yourself, and that's fine. But fireworks is not one of those things you do by yourself. If you're doing that by yourself, that's a very sad 4th of July.
0: Well, I'm not throwing a party and making a big deal out of it with a party by myself. But to go out in the backyard and light off a few fireworks, that's not sad.
1: Oh, my gosh. Don't do it in your backyard of all places. That's just that's dangerous.
0: Well,
1: Go find some concrete.
0: Maybe I don't know. Just for that, I'm buying my damn fireworks.
1: And everyone's going to be gone. Bye, bye, bye. I'm leaving. And you'll be all by your lonesome.
0: I must be some kind of recluse because a lot of the names are going down some of them are going out and enjoy it. Like, they're going to do kayaks and stuff like that.
1: That sounds like fun. Well, I would. It depends on where, though.
0: Maybe I'm not a recluse. Maybe I'm lazy. Because that sounds like a lot of work. Getting down there, parking, getting out on the thing.
1: It's so worth it. And you're going to feel
0: on the 4th of July, when I'm probably going to start drinking at noon.
1: Well, you can you can drink and kayak.
0: Yeah, I can't get down there. And then more importantly, back.
1: Uber and leave the kayak behind. No, I don't know. You figure something out.
0: Yeah.
1: They should. You know what? That would be a good thing for different beach areas to have is a place where you can lock up your kayak. You pay for the rental spot to lock it up.
0: Or you just put it on your car and bring it home.
1: No, I'm saying if you want to drink and kayak, that way you can Uber home and come back for your kayak the next day.
0: Got it. Yeah. I don't know if there's enough people that actually would do that.
1: Maybe not.
0: Drinking and kayaking is probably not advisable anyway.
1: My only fear about kayaking is the whole alligator thing. If you're going down the waterway on a kayak, are you going to run into an alligator out there?
0: Maybe.
1: And they're just, I don't know, they're dangerous creatures. I've yet to see one in person.
0: Most of the time that's because you don't go anywhere.
1: I do go. I go to the beach.
0: Unless it's a live appearance or something.
1: I go to the beach all the time.
0: Yeah. Huntington, they have, there's a alligator or crocodile, whatever the hell it is, it goes out there on the beach, but for most parts, the other beaches don't have it.
1: What if you captured an alligator because it was passed out or something? You brought it into your house.
0: Did it drink too much?
1: It drank too much, and it woke up in your house. Do you think the first thing it would attack you, or...
0: I imagine the animal would be panicked and not knowing how to get to its own safety. So it would be basically feeling like it's pent up and extremely defensive. Yes.
1: And it might hit its head into the wall. Open.
0: In its attempt to hide or get away is going to destroy everything in its path, depending on its size. Yeah, that is something you don't want. They're surprisingly destructive without using their jaws.
1: Yeah.
0: Heavy. That tail is very muscly. I had one, a baby one, for a while, and it's surprising how strong that tail is.
1: Wait a minute. Don't people normally eat the tail of an alligator?
0: Yes.
1: How does that taste, I wonder?
0: It's like a chicken.
1: Okay. Okay.
0: Yeah, flaky, white and flaky.
1: Mm-hmm.
0: It's actually pretty good.
1: And the pet alligator you own, did it get close to you? Was it, I mean, did it feel like a pet, like it cared about you?
0: It's not a pet that's, that is emotional or is sweet and or lovey. They're instinctive.
1: Well, then that's a waste.
0: I mean, people get, I mean, same thing as a bearded dragon or a, you know, they just kind of do their thing.
1: Did you walk your alligator on a leash?
0: I wasn't obnoxious. You walk your alligator, all you're doing is saying, hey, everybody, look at my alligator. Same thing you're doing with a cat.
1: People do it all the time with the cats.
0: Or if you go walking up and down the boardwalk with a parrot on your shoulder, you're not doing that because the parrot wants to get out. You're doing that because, hey, look at my parrot. Same thing with a snake. If you're walking up and down the beach with a snake.
1: That's so cool.
0: Hey, everybody, look at my snake.
1: We have a listener that used to come to our events with a parrot on her shoulder. I thought it was very nice.
0: Yeah, it's a, hey, look at my parrot move.
1: Well, it likes to go out. It likes to go for car rides.
0: Does it?
1: Yeah.
0: Has it expressed that in writing?
1: It probably did. Parrots talk. I mean, when I was at that flea market, what is the flea market's name? The one right near Big Air Trampoline.
0: Yeah, I know what you're talking about.
1: Yeah. So I went through the flea market. At the very end, they have a pet store. And they had all these parrots hanging out. And this one parrot started whistling like the, I can't whistle. You know, like your good looking whistle at me.
0: Yeah.
1: Because he wanted me to buy him.
0: How do you know that's what he is? Maybe he just liked your boobs. Why all of a sudden does he want you to go
1: because
0: home?
1: Because it's a smart move of a parrot. Hey, buy me. See, I'm going to say you're hot. Woo-hoo.
0: See,
1: woo-hoo.
0: That's that female just ego. Like all of a sudden he wants to come home with you just because you happen to be pretty.
1: Why else is he whistling the woo-hoo?
0: Maybe he
1: woo-hoo.
0: Just liked your cans.
1: And then as soon as I tried to videotape him, then he stopped whistling that.
0: All right. He doesn't want to be brought up on sexual harassment charges. Parents like, I can't whistle. I don't know what you're talking about. Wasn't me.
1: Wasn't me.
0: Like, he can't just appreciate you. Now he wants to come home with you. Look at the ego on you.
1: He did. He did. And if I were that pet store owner, I probably would I'd train them to say, buy me, buy me.
0: Was it even for sale?
1: Yeah, $650. Yeah, not something. I thought about it. I said, Ross, would you mind if I brought a parrot home? He's like, you better not.
0: That will be a nightmare. I have neighbors. I don't think they have them anymore, but they started buying these parakeets and stuff like that. And you could hear them screaming bloody effing murder. Like when you're outside, all of a sudden you just bloody murder in the house. These two things going off. And that lasted, I don't know, a few months or however long that. And I don't hear them anymore. I ain't seen them.
1: Oh,
0: so no. I don't think they have them anymore.
1: And they live forever. You know, they live to 50, 60. You know?
0: Damn things screaming all out of the blue.
1: Well, I mean, if they're good parrots, if they're not screaming, if they're singing and being nice, that's okay.
0: And otherwise, tap dancing for your pleasure.
1: Yes, then it's okay.
0: Got it.
1: By the way, it was Everything Under the Sun flea market. So if you're looking for your parrot.
0: I'll make a note of it. Very nice. I think parrots sound great at first. And then after a little bit of practical application, if you don't really, really, really love these birds, then you're going to be looking for a place to offload it.
1: Oh, it was so cute. Trust me, I wanted to keep it.
0: You know what? Here's a great idea, Beth. If you like that parrot, you can go back to Everything Under the Sun and see it anytime you want to. And then never have to pay for the food. Never have to be woken up in the middle of the night with it screaming. Never have to take it to the vet. None of the costs. You can go see it and play with it and have it whistle at you and all you want.
1: Until someone buys it and it's gone. And then I lost my opportunity.
0: Well, then they'll get another one to sell. You make friends with that one.
1: Yeah.
0: It's the best thing in the world.
1: Mm-hmm.
0: All right. Got to take a break. Back in a second. TNA Show.
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3: 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State Highway Patrol reporting a couple of incidents in Horry County, Atlantic Avenue at South Waccamaw Drive and Dick Pond Road at Strand Market Drive. Look for heavier traffic volume on Highway 501 beachbound from Highway 544 to University Boulevard and some roadway construction on Bypass 17 from Harrelson Boulevard to Farrow Parkway. 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
1: Your Wave 104 forecast, it's going to be a sunny day, so you may want to go to the beach. We're hitting a high of 85 this evening, clear skies, and and a low of 73.
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0: The TNA Charity Links Golf Tournament is sold out for the time being. We do have a couple of foursomes that we're going to let loose on Monday the 3rd at the beginning of the show because we are almost sold out. 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Veteran owned and operated too. We're going to be doing something kind of fun over there after the golf tournament. So looking forward to that, a little special kind of event that Beth and I are going to put together.
1: It's going to be
0: really
1: fun.
0: An excuse for us to go hang out at a brewery for the day.
1: And they have such good beer. Like, everything they have is delicious.
0: Disguised as work. Love it. Love it. Hey, you know, it'd be a great idea. We go hang out at a brewery and do this thing right over here. And it turns into an awesome hangout situation. So big thanks to Hotshot Liquor, one, for all the libations and products that they provide for us. 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There's a link on there once you click for that. We still have a couple of tee boxes available for a tee box party.
1: I think I'd rather do the tee box party.
0: Yeah.
1: Because, I mean, then you're featured in front of over 144 golfers that day.
0: Yeah.
1: And everyone will see what your product is and you can throw a party.
0: Yeah. So we try to have a party at every tee box, as golfers go around. So it's like a big giant carnival of golf. And we try to load up each tee box with either contests or parties that are put on by different businesses. A lot of businesses will set up, put a tent up and a table like you would do at a festival or whatever. And you can do, different games to give, prizes away or gift certificates for your particular business or do samples or, stuff like that. We've even had dispensary folks come out.
1: Well, I mean, we've even had restaurants say, instead of being on Restaurant Row, they want to serve their drinks on the tee box.
0: Yeah,
1: which is kind of cool.
0: Yeah, 100%. You can do that. So it's a lot of fun. So if you'd like to be a tee box sponsor, we do have a few of those tee boxes that are left open. And of course, we could probably still wedge you into our very own version of Restaurant Row because everybody eats all day, all you can eat all day long during the entire tournament. So a lot of ways you can still get involved. And if you just want to help us out, raise money for the charity there, you can hit the link and do that as well because we're benefiting SOS Healthcare's summer camp for local autistic kids. The work we did last year is funding this year's camp. So we are loading up for next year's camp. And we could always use a little bit of help. And we're trying to raise the bar this year for next year's camp. So it's very awesome. The more money we raise, the more kids can attend the camp. So you can make contributions there, even if you can't make it out to the tournament. We could certainly use your help. And, of course, we start the entire day with live music by Smoke and Mirrors. Get our blood ready for a day of craziness. And everybody that plays will get a TNA Morning Show golf towel provided by Mr. Sparky and Ben Franklin Plumbing. So Final Foursomes go on sale Monday morning, August 3rd. 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And it'll be first come, first served for the TNA Morning Show Charity Links Golf Tournament, Saturday, August 8th at Azalea Sands.
1: I can't believe how quickly it sold out.
0: 2 weeks.
1: Insane.
0: That's all it took. It was, very, very surprising. We were like,
1: we better stop saying that we still have some left now.
0: Yeah, so we saved a few so we could release them again on that Monday leading up. I keep threatening to play one of these years, but I know I won't be able to relax.
1: No.
0: Because I'll be, something will go wrong that I have to figure out. And, you got to manage the thing. And it's hard to do when you're golfing.
1: That is very true.
0: Need to get somebody just to manage it.
1: So we can
0: go out, hang out, shake hands, spend some time. Because it's very hard to hang out with folks, especially in the morning when we're stressing and moving and doing this and running the thing. Like, we're not able to properly hang out and shoot the S and goof off because we're so busy doing stuff.
1: I think, though, we're getting to that point where we can actually hang out now.
0: Like during the tournament, it's fine. Yeah. Like once everything's set and everybody's going, but in the morning, you know.
1: Yeah, it's so busy in the
0: people
1: morning.
0: People want to go, hey, good morning, what's going on? And like, I'm in between two different fires I'm trying to put out.
1: Yeah, trying to go, you know, help the vendors find their tea box or whatever. Yeah.
0: Yeah. So we need somebody to run that thing so that we can shake Enjoy hands it. And do the thing.
1: Yeah, we do need that.
0: So anyway, for more info on it, go to wave104.com. We'll take a quick break, wrap things up next here on the TNA Show.
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1: All right, Beth, this is going to be a random question. And I'm asking it because I stumbled on this conversation online.
2: Okay.
1: After your time on Earth is done, and you've said you want to be in some kind of mausoleum in case in case you're not really dead, you can wake up and go, "Hey, let me out!"
2: Exactly,
1: or whatever. You got to have your own big ass room. Everybody else, urn or casket's fine. Beth needs a big giant ass room.
2: I do.
1: It is what it is. When, have you discussed with Ross what your eternal outfit is going to be? And,
2: oh no,
1: will that outfit be, will you have bra and panties or just the, let's assume, dress?
2: Oh my gosh, I didn't even think about that.
1: Right? It's turned into a big conversation online. Yeah. It's like throwing people for a loop.
2: So, you know, my sister actually picked out the outfit my grandmother, wore after she passed away.
1: Right.
2: You know?
1: Do you remember if grandma had a bra?
2: I'm going to ask my sister, did you also pick out a bra and underwear for her to wear under? She was wearing a suit, a very nice suit that she used to wear.
1: Yeah. A lot of the ladies that are weighing in on this are, of the group of women that are first thing they come in, when they come in the house, rip the bra off. So they want free boobies for, in the afterlife. So just, considering that.
2: No, I need to have a bra and underwear on because... I don't know, just to remind whoever's touching my body while I'm no longer in it that they're not allowed to go there.
1: You think panties stop people who are going to touch your body in ways that they aren't supposed to be touching it?
2: Yes, you would hope. It would be like, it gives you another layer of something to go through and think about what you're about to do to this body that is no longer active.
1: You realize that you're naked in there, during all that process, and then during the storage and all that, you're naked the whole time.
2: Yes, you're naked the whole time. But let's say, the mortician puts on your clothes and everything else, and then all of a sudden the makeup artist is the one who comes in and wants to take off your clothes and do stuff to your deceased body.
1: Man, the ego on you.
2: And then,
1: you don't even have to be alive for someone to want. You're so amazing, Beth. Holy crap.
2: No, but it's a thing. There are people that get a fetish for this kind of stuff. It's scary.
1: Yeah.
2: So at least if they're about to do that to my deceased body, there's a few layers they have to go through before they make that decision.
1: Well, why not just go ahead and get a chastity belt then?
2: Ooh, even better. That's a great idea on my dead body.
1: Interesting. Man, I tell you what, your self-confidence is at a high that I feel like I'm a fairly self-confident guy, but I pale in comparison to you. I have zero illusions that anybody's going to want to give me services, when I'm laying there on a slab.
2: Are you kidding me? I mean, there's been a lot of cases where people have done that over the years. Necrophilia is not a thing to play around with. There was one that...
1: you're right. I'll try to stop, Beth.
2: I mean, this happened May 20th of this year. A 31-year-old man was arrested after breaking into a Phoenix morgue and having his way with a bunch of bodies.
1: I get that it's a thing.
2: It's a thing.
1: I think we can agree it's not common.
2: It's very common. So I have that story a few months earlier. David Fuller did this. I mean, it's like a long list of people that love doing things to dead bodies.
1: Got it. Well, thankfully, you'll have magic panties on that will stop somebody who's already gone that leap to decide to do that thing. But when he gets to your body, he'll be like, "Oh, here comes Beth." Man, she's got panties.
2: It's gonna be too much work.
1: Oh man!
2: Yes,
1: he's trying to pull these to the side. I'll get a chafe. I don't want to get. I don't want to get a scrape. Never mind then.
2: I mean, not too long ago, there was a 55-year-old man that was in Georgia doing a woman who's no longer here, having sex with her dead body.
1: Yes.
2: They don't say how old the victim, even though she's not.
1: Does it matter?
2: I wanted to know how old was the dead body that he was doing. They don't list that in the article. Aren't you curious to know how old this person was?
1: I would have never. I would have been overwhelmingly shocked at just the story in itself. The age would have never been a curiosity for me.
2: Yeah.
1: Is it less creepy depending on a particular age?
2: If the person was closer to his age, maybe it's less creepy.
1: You've maxed out creepiness factor. Age is no longer an issue. You know, like you've maxed out creep factor by doing that.
2: Oh my gosh, this guy from Maricopa County, he was with 11 different bodies. Ugh. Gross.
1: Well, there you go. That's the TNA show for you. Guarantee you they're not getting to that on Hot Talk.
2: They should
1: be hot talk. Our talk is a lot hotter than their talk. They're talking about the same ass thing. Politics. We want to know what ladies want to be buried in. You want to go braless or not?
2: Yeah, that's a big deal. And now I'm going to do the chastity belt. I'm going to ask Ross to put one on me when I'm no longer here. I don't want anyone.
1: A chastity belt?
2: Yeah, I don't want anyone breaking into wherever I am and trying to do something to me.
1: I wish I had that self-confidence that, you know, I'm so amazing. It doesn't matter that I'm dead. I'm going to be sexed up. So I'm going to put these magic don't-go panties on.
2: Yes, exactly.
1: And to save the integrity of my corpse.
2: You got to protect yourself. You know, they don't even state how... On this case from Maricopa County, they don't even list how, like, what the ages are of the dead body.

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1: We did get a text from someone who said, you need to bet Tommy double or nothing to not say Taylor Swift for a week.
0: Yeah, she lost that bet. She said the name that shan't be said.
1: During the game. That
0: criteria wasn't noted. That was not a stop. You know, that wasn't an excuse to say the name. So $5 to me. I'll use it on the lottery. Question is, if I win, do I owe?
1: I think you should.
0: That wasn't in our original agreement. I don't know. Okay. All right. Hey, have a great day. Tomorrow is Thursday, but really a Friday for most of us. So we'll call it an open line Thursday.
1: Yeah.
0: Till then, have a great day. We'll catch you bright and early tomorrow morning. We'll see you.
1: See ya.
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3: 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Look for heavier traffic volume on Bypass 17 between Mr. Joe White and 29th Avenue North, as well as Highway 501 beachbound from Cox Ferry Road to Singleton Ridge. Just a reminder, a bridge is closed on 5th Avenue South over the Myrtle Swash for maintenance. It's Wonderful Wednesday at Magoo's, featuring buy one, get one free lunch specials for just $5.99. 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
1: Your Wave 104 forecast, it's going to be a sunny day, so you may want to go to the beach. We're hitting a high of 85 this evening, clear skies, and a low of 73.
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Queen, another one bites the dust. A bass rhythm that John Deacon came up with when it was time to record the song. Welcome to your Midday Madness. I am Rockin' Rick Roberts. Hope you enjoyed the TNA Morning Show. Still got the Chili Peppers on the way, plus we'll throw in that forecast. Right now, how about some Zeppelin? Immigrant Song, Wave 104.1.

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12: Wave 104 cast. We're looking at sunshine, high 86 along the beaches near 90 inland. Mostly clear, low 74 tonight. And plenty of sunshine and a high of 88 for your Thursday. Great White still on the way in Deep Purple. What do you say we throw in some Skinner right now? Give me 3 steps, cause 4 is too many.

Deep Purple, Smoke on the Water, Classic Rockway 104.1. This next song came out in 1975, originally written and released by the former Mott the Hoople frontman, Ian Hunter. Now, the iconic hard rock version by Great White was suggested by Guns N' Roses guitarist Izzy Stradlin. The title comes from an old 15th century idiom, once bitten, twice shy, means that someone who has been hurt in the past will be much more cautious and hesitant to put themselves in a vulnerable situation again. Great White's version from 1989. Once bitten, twice shy. Wave 104.1.

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Hour number two of your Midday Madness. I am Rockin' Rick Roberts. Nirvana still on the way. We got your forecast. And hey, coming up at noon, it is Cafe Rock. 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Right now, the Stones, Sympathy for the Devil. 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

0: 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It all starts Friday at 3 o'clock with Charlie Steele. 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
0: Way 104 forecast. We are looking at sunshine, another hot one today. High 86, not as humid as it has been. Mostly clear, low 74 tonight, and sunshine and a high of 88 for your Thursday. 4th of July, we're looking at sunshine and a scorcher. High 90 along the beaches, 95 inland, with that heat index well over 100. Marshall Tucker still on the way, and Def Lepp. How about Stevie Nicks? 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

Def Lepp, Animal, Classic Rock Wave 104.1. This next song came out in 1973, and despite the song's incredibly convincing lyrics of heartbreak and escaping on a freight train, the story behind it is less about personal pain and more about pure creative songwriting. What song am I talking about? Well, this band is coming to the Carolina Opry on July 12th. And be listening, because I'm sure we'll have your tickets for it. And I'll be doing an interview with original member Doug Gray. Marshall Tucker Band, straight out of Spartanburg, South Carolina. Can't you see? Classic Rock, Wave 104.1.

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The Boss, Bruce Springsteen, born in the USA, for Mike and the guys at Andrew's Quarry. Welcome to Cafe Rock, brought to you by The Different Drum. A great place since 1993, by the way. They've got an upcoming event, 33rd anniversary party, August 1st. Carmine A Piece events, August 19th. And guess what? Shop offers free first lesson, free month lessons. If drum set is bought, you bring your own drum sets. There you go. And free monthly drum circles occurs the first Wednesday, third Wednesday, and Saturday closest to the full moon. Now, the first Wednesday is going to be in Cherry Grove. Third Wednesday is going to be at Garden City. And then, of course, Saturday close to the full moon in Myrtle Beach State Park. All right, let's continue with more of Cafe Rock. For Donnie, listening right now in North Myrtle Beach, one of some Van Halen, Hot for Teacher on Cafe Rock.

0: Sticks, Miss America. That was for Lisa in Myrtle Beach. Once again, Cafe Rock brought to you by The Different Drum, where you can't beat the prices, but you can beat the drums. 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If you haven't been there, they've been around since 1993. All right. Don't go anywhere because I've got more of your requests. If you've got a request, 843-626-WAVE. Also, we'll check out that forecast as Cafe Rock continues next on Wave 104.1.
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0: Your 8-104 cast. Another hot one today. Sunshine high near 90. Tonight, mostly clear, low 74. And Thursday, sunshine high once again near 90 with that heat index. Well, it might feel like about 100 because it'll be in the low 90s inland. Let's jump back into more of Cafe Rock, brought to you by A Different Drum. You can't beat the prices, but you can beat the drums since 1993. For Jack in Shallotte, one of some fabulous Thunderbirds. Tough Enough on Cafe Rock, Classic Rock, Wave 104.1. Here you go, Jack.

0: AC/DC Highway to Hell from Michael, listening on the app on Randleman Road in Guilford County, North Carolina. He loves some AC/DC. Once again, Cafe Rock brought to you by The Different Drum, where you can't beat the prices, but you can beat the drums since 1993. All right. Right now for Jack, listening at the Train Supply in Myrtle Beach, what are some Kiss? Here's some Domino on Cafe Rock.
1: Let me tell you my story. 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Yeah.

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0: Deep Purple, Highway Star, and that was for Brad listening in Mounds View, Minnesota. Hoping I have a great July 4th. Well, I hope you have a great July 4th as well, Brad. All right, once again, Cafe Rock brought to you by The Different Drum, where you can't beat the prices, but you can beat the drums since 1993. And don't go anywhere because I still got some Zeppelin on the way for Andy listening in Ainer and more as your Midday Madness continues.
1: 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The 4th of July All-American 250 starts Friday, July 3rd at 3. 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

John Mellencamp. Small town. Nothing like a small town. You can find plenty of them down here in the South. I am Rockin' Rick Roberts. It is your Midday Madness, hour number four. Still got Journey on the way. We'll take a look at your forecast. Right now, how about Foo Fighters? 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
0: Wave 104 casts this afternoon, sunshine, high 86, mostly clear, low 74 tonight. Thursday, sunshine and a high of 88. Still got the money man lined up. We'll throw in some Dio. Pink Floyd right now, Happiest Days of Our Lives. Another brick in the wall. 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

Queen, Fat Bottom Girls, classic rock wave 104.1. This next song came out in 1983, and it was born from Ronnie James Dio's feelings of isolation following his acrimonious departure from Black Sabbath. In fact, after leaving Sabbath, Dio felt abandoned and disconnected, which heavily influenced the song's themes of feeling lost and never found. Now, Dio initially hated the track and wanted to cut it from the Holy Diver album. He thought the synthesizer melody made it sound too poppy. He even threatened to destroy the master tapes with a razor blade, but his bandmates convinced him to keep it. What song am I talking about? Dio, Rainbow in the Dark, Wave 104.1.

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I am Rockin' Rick Roberts. Still got Tom Petty on the way, and we'll take a look at your final midday forecast. But right now, how about some Billy Idol? Rebel Yell, Wave 104.1.

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1: Oh, my, my. 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You've got to put on that party dress. 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
1: Wave 104 cast. What's left of the afternoon? Sunshine, high 86. Mostly clear, low 74 tonight. Plenty of sunshine for you Thursday. A little bit warmer. High 88 along the beaches, low 90s inland. Def Leppard still on the way in. The Stones. How about that three-man band out of Texas? ZZ Top. Shop Dress Man. 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

Rolling Stones, it's only rock and roll, but I like it. 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This next song came out in 1981. It's a power ballad written by Joe Elliott, Steve Clark, and Pete Willis with heavy production from Robert Mutt Lang. Now, the song was nearly left off their second album, High and Dry, because the band members originally thought it was too much of a soft ballad to fit the hard rock image. But their producer, Robert Mutt Lang, heard radio potential in the track. He had lead singer Joe Elliott spend hours perfecting his vocals, pushing him to sing in the same league as rock legends like Paul Rogers of Bad Company. When first released, the song failed to chart. It wasn't until MTV went on the air and started heavily rotating the song's music video in 1982, a year later, that it became a massive hit. Def Leppard, Bringing on the Heartbreak, classic rock, Wave 104.1.

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0: ELO and Do Ya, Grand Strands Classic Rock Wave 104.1. Well, it's that part of the day where I do the Dummy of the Day Award and goes to a 67-year-old woman who was arrested Tuesday morning after she allegedly brandished a gun and threatened workers at the new Headwaters Life Skill Program building in Cottage Grove, which is in Minneapolis, which is slated to open this fall. The woman, who apparently lives near the building, reportedly got into a dispute with the grounds crew working on site. Police were called around 9:40 a.m. to respond to a report of an agitated female who had gotten into a verbal altercation or interaction with the worker. Now, come to find out, the rifle that she was threatening them with was determined to be a pellet gun. Don't mess with Grandma. Grandma will shoot you in the ass. Just telling you that right now. Stay with me, because Charlie Steele's on the way next.
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afternoon. A little AC/DC trivia later on this hour. Your chance when tickets go check out the guys when they come to Bank of America Stadium on July 11th. That's what, week from Saturday. Also today, 420 break. We'll celebrate an event that happened on this day back in 1979. Also, looks like Taylor Swift and Travis Kelce are getting married, and Stevie Nicks is going to perform at the wedding. We'll do something with weddings coming up with a free ride funny today during the free ride at 5. Right now, getting into it, Pink Floyd classic rock, Wave 104.1. 4.1.

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1: 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And you can bet your ass there's going to be a whole lot of Skynyrd played during the All-American 250 countdown coming up this weekend as we celebrate 250 years of America. We start counting down Friday afternoon at 3 and run through the 4th of July weekend. 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It's going on 4th of July weekend, the All-American countdown. 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Aerosmith, also Jethro Tull, Pat Benatar on the way, and AC/DC tickets up for grabs. We'll do some AC/DC trivia coming up within 15 minutes or so.
2: 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Otherwise, traffic's free and clear in and around town. 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
1: 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And we all ring in America's birthday together coming up at midnight. And then don't forget, Magoo's has something going on pretty much all week long every day. 31-cent wings on Sunday, red, white, and brews on Monday, where you get a Magoo's burger or two savory hot dogs for just $5.99. 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
10: Wednesday weather.
1: Clear on the overnight tonight, low down to 75. Sunny tomorrow, high up to 84. Friday, as we get ready to jump into the weekend, sunny high up to 87. Looking ahead to 4th of July on Saturday. Sunny high 88 here at the coast. Into the 90s, probably closer to triple digits further inland you go if you got around Florence. But at least it's going to be sunny, no mention of rain right now for 4th of July. It's 84, not much of a heat index out there today. Only 88, the heat index, as we get back into the classic rock. Pat Benatar is on, Wave 104.1.

0: Grand Strand's Classic Rock Wave 104.1. This is Charlie Steele. We are your station for the concerts, and we've got tickets for AC/DC. They're coming to Bank of America Stadium a week from Saturday night. That's the 11th. And I've got tickets to give away with some AC/DC trivia.
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0: 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Which Stephen King movie featured an all AC/DC soundtrack? 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

0: That's Pearl Jam, the Grand Strand's classic rock, Wave 104.1. This is Charlie Steele. We'll get back into it. Styx, also Rush on the way. Got Queen coming up, too. Right now, though, I've got AC/DC tickets to give away, playing some AC/DC trivia today.
1: Peter, I think we should send Stewie to Corridors. 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
4: Brenda.
0: Brenda, how are you doing?
4: Doing very well.
0: Good, good. Enjoying this Wednesday afternoon?
4: Oh, yeah, at work.
0: Oh, at work? Can you say where you work, or is it a secret?
4: Welcome on Family Chiropractic in Roselmont.
0: Well, there you go. Give them a shout-out this afternoon. Are you a big fan of AC/DC there, Brenda?
4: Yes, we are.
0: All right, so which Stephen King movie featured an all AC/DC soundtrack? Was it A, Maximum Overdrive, B, Christine, C, Pet Cemetery, or D, Silver Bullet?
4: Maximum Overdrive.
0: That is correct. Horrible movie, even though I've kind of watched it again recently, and it's so bad, it's kind of good in a cheesy way. I don't know if you ever saw that movie or not.
4: It's been a long time.
0: Yeah, with the big green goblin head on the truck. 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But Brenda, congratulations. You got tickets for AC/DC. 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
5: 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Highway 17 down in Merle's Inlet near Nelson Drive. Watch out for slight volume on 501 heading towards Conway between Singleton Ridge Road and 544. 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

Dick's coming to Charlotte this summer. Actually, this month. 18th of this month, they'll be at the Trulian Amphitheater along with the band Chicago for the Windy Cities Tour, the Grand Strands Classic Rock, Wave 104.1. Yes, we will have tickets to give away for that show. Coming up, we've got today's 420 break. We'll mark an event that happened on this day back in 1979. Right now, Rush, Classic Rock, Wave 104.1.

0: 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This is Charlie Steele, 420 break, ready to roll for us this afternoon. Today, we celebrate an event that happened on this day back in 1979. It was this day that the Sony Walkman was released in Japan, making music portable. I don't think I had a Sony Walkman. I had one of the knockoffs. I couldn't afford a Sony Walkman, but I did have one. I think pretty much everybody did with a little, oh gosh, those headphones were so cheap. But we'll go back to 1979 for an album that was released during that year, and we'll play a track from this artist's debut album, and this song would also go on to be used in the 1998 movie, There's Something About Mary. The 420 break is on the way. 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Find out what the song from 1979 is next on Wave 104.1.
1: 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Highway 17 bypass near 48th Avenue North. Highway 17 bypass between Palmetto Point Boulevard and 544. 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
0: For tonight, clear skies, low down to 75, sunny 84, the high tomorrow. Friday, sunny high up to 87. 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
0: This day back in 1979, the Sony Walkman was released to over in Japan, changing the way we listen to music. And going back to 1979, this is the debut album from Joe Jackson. And this song not only was on that album, it also featured in the 1998 movie There's Something About Mary. From his debut album back in 1979, the album Look Sharp, Joe Jackson, and Is She Really Going Out With Him? 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

I'll test your AC/DC knowledge once again tomorrow afternoon. Give away more tickets for their show coming up on the 11th of this month at Bank of America Stadium in Charlotte. That's AC/DC and Back in Black, the Grand Rance Classic Rock, Wave 104.1. If you're following along in World Cup, you know, I mean, why not? Why not? It's at least a reason to drink beer and watch some sports. USA, Bosnia and Herzegovina, round of 32 tonight. Knockout round, so it's win or go home for U.S. tonight. 8 o'clock is when that game starts.

0: Van Halen, the Grand Strands Classic Rock, Wave 104.1. That song actually has a connection to the Ohio Players, the band responsible for Love Roller Coaster. Yeah, they had the song called Running from the Devil, and David Lee Roth said that song from 1974 actually inspired the lyrics for Running with the Devil. My name is Charlie Steele. We'll get back into it. Free Ride at 5 of the way. Got some Bon Jovi, also Aerosmith, and a Free Ride Funny coming up today. Kind of in honor of Travis Kelce and Taylor Swift's upcoming nuptials from Tim Hawkins. Talking to us about inappropriate wedding songs. It's on the way for us in just a few as we get you out of work this afternoon. And now, coming up here in a little over a month, we got the Teen Morning Show Charity Links Golf Tournament happening at Azalea Sands on Saturday, August 8th. Benefits SOS Healthcare's Autism Summer Camp, live music from Smoke and Mirrors to start the day. 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
1: From the McGuire Law Firm Injury Attorneys Traffic Center, still working an incident at Highway 17 bypass southbound between 544 and Socastee Boulevard. Watch for slight volume on 501 between Singleton Ridge Road and Cox Ferry Road. 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
1: 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It is the Free Ride of Five, the Grand Grand's Classic Rock Wave 104.1. You know, with a lot of people off work on Friday, today's kind of like Thursday. One more day to get through till we finally get to the 4th of July weekend. On the way, you got a free ride, funny. I don't know if you've been keeping up with this or not, but hey, Taylor Swift and Travis Kelce are going to get married, so it's going to be flooded over everything for the next several days, and we're going to have a little fun with that. Free ride, funny day from comedian Tim Hawkins talking about inappropriate wedding songs.

0: Sir Elton John and Saturday Night's All Right for Fighting, the Grand Strand's Classic Rock, Wave 104.1. This is Charlie Steele. Coming up tomorrow morning with the TNA Morning Show, more tickets to give away for Back to the 80s over at Legends in Concert. A big tribute show happening this season with spectacular high-energy live tributes to Freddie Mercury, Pat Benatar, Michael Jackson, and Bob Marley. Their shows usually start about 7:30 in the evening. It's located over there next to Broadway at the beach. And we've got your chance to win tickets tomorrow with Tommy and Beth here on Classic Rock, Wave 104.1. Get back into the Free Ride at 5, Guns N' Roses, Jimi Hendrix, and today's Free Ride Funny on the way. 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
1: 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Watch out for volume on 17 bypass southbound between Palmetto Point Boulevard and 544. Also 501 heading towards Conway between Singleton Ridge and Cox Ferry Road.
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0: All right, the Wave 104 forecast.
12: Wednesday weather.
0: For tonight, mainly clear skies. Low tonight down to 75. For tomorrow, sunny, high 84. Friday, as we go into the 4th of July weekend, sunny, high up to 87. 88 here along the beach, and sunny for Independence Day. 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

0: 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Wave 104.1. This is Charlie Steele. It's the Free Ride of 5, and time now for the Free Ride Funny. The buzz is all about Taylor Swift and Travis Kelce getting married. They're going to happen this weekend at Madison Square Gardens. And this is comedian Tim Hawkins talking about inappropriate wedding songs.
1: I had a friend call me not too long ago. He said, dude, I'm getting married. I want you to sing at my wedding. I'm like, okay, I'd be honored. When are you getting married? He goes, in 2 weeks. I'm like, well, thanks for the heads up. I said, okay, when do you want me to sing to the wedding? He goes, well, when the bride's walking down the aisle. I want you to sing then. I said, okay, well, what do you want me to sing? He goes, you pick. Yeah. That's what I was thinking. Half of me's going, no way. The other half of me's like, I can make this a wedding no one's ever going to forget.
2: What's love got to do? Got to do?
1: That wouldn't be very appropriate.
2: But heard it from a friend who, heard it from a friend who, heard it from another you've been messing around.
1: That wouldn't be good at all.
2: She's my best friend's girl, but she used to be mine.
1: That wouldn't be good. Come on, there's a friend over that one.
2: Oh, there's worse. But I still haven't found what I'm looking for. 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

0: 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This is Charlie Steele, Wolf Reload. Got Steve Miller Band, Metallica on the way, and a little cowbell music coming up for us next. Sports tonight, we got World Cup continuing. Even if you're not a fan of soccer, you know, at least you're trying to maybe support Team USA. And if, even if you don't want to support Team USA, you commie bastard, it's at least a reason to, an excuse to drink some beer and watch TV. And there's nothing else on TV anyway. But a U.S. taking on Bosnia-Herzegovina tonight, 8 o'clock. Bosnia, is it Bosnia-Herzegovina or Bosnia and Herzegovina? By the way, Herzegovina, am I pronouncing that right? It just feels weird coming out of my mouth. That's what she said.
1: 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Also 501 heading towards Conway between Singleton Ridge Road and 544. 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

The Steve Miller Band, the Grand Strands Classic Rock Wave 104.1. This is Charlie Steele. According to a new survey, these are the first names that are most judged. Karen, Chad, Donald, John, and Damien. Somehow Dick did not show up on that list.

0: Night Ranger, the Grand Strand's classic rock wave 104.1. This is Charlie Steele. People talking about this wedding coming up this weekend for Travis Kelce and Taylor Swift, which, you know, I guess is going to happen on July 3rd on Friday. Stevie Nicks is supposedly going to be performing there along with Tim McGraw. And Jane Ann, you're telling me about a wedding you went to. It was a little different. What happened now?
1: It was at my daughter's friend's wedding.
0: Yeah.
1: A friend of hers from college did a zombie wedding.
0: What's a zombie wedding?
1: They had makeup, I guess, and the whole zombie-looking bridegroom thing.
0: Okay.
1: One of the vows was that they each had in there had something to do with, if there was a zombie apocalypse,
0: yeah,
1: I would protect you with my life, kind of thing.
0: Was it fun? Was it a fun wedding?
1: I thought it was hilarious.
0: Yeah.
1: I'm like, hey, to each their own. If you're into zombies, then go for it.
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5: All right, the wave of the forecast. For tonight, mainly clear skies. Low tonight down about 75. Sunny tomorrow, high up to 84. Looking ahead to Friday right now as we get into the 4th of July weekend. Sunny and high up to 87. We're back into the classic rock. 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

0: 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Gary K. sliding into the air chair after 7 tonight. But before I leave, time for joke of the day.
1: Waka waka. 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
0: 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Having dinner, the husband decides to order a steak. 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The husband replies, "Like I'm winning an argument with my wife." To which the waiter replied, "Rare it is." There's your joke of the day. 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
2: 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We are incident-free in Norrie in Georgetown County. No delays on 501, 17 bypass, or any other road in town. Have a great night. 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

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Happy Hump Day, everybody. Let's do some Ramones. Blitzkrieg Bop off their debut album, Wave 104.1.

0: Tom Petty, I Won't Back Down on the Grand Strands, classic rock, and you home of the TNA Morning Show with Tommy and Beth, Wave 104.1, Gary K, on a Wednesday night. Hope you guys are all doing well. A little hot out there. We'll get your Wave 104 forecast a little bit. And this weekend, you know it is 4th of July weekend at Wave 104.1. We are counting down the top 250 rock songs from American bands and musicians all weekend long. It kicks off this Friday, 3 p.m. with Charlie Steele. And it's all brought to you by the Different Drum and Surfside, where you can't beat the prices, but you can beat the drums. Yes, Friday, 3 o'clock, Charlie's kicking us off with song number 250. And we're counting all the way down to number one, all independents weekend long. 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
1: Hello, I'm Carol Miller with today's Get the Let Out. On July 1st, 1979, Led Zeppelin rehearsed at Bray Studios near Windsor, England. They hadn't played together since just before Christmas, when they had finished recording a new album. In Through the Outdoor was still being prepared for release, but some limited shows were now on the calendar. A pair of warm-up dates in Denmark and the Nebworth Festival in England. Led Zeppelin rehearsed for these shows with a new approach to, quote, cut the waffle. It meant fewer songs, shorter solos, and trying not to get sidetracked. That may have been their intention, but old habits ultimately prevailed. Woman! I'm Carol Miller. Stay tuned for more Zeppelin info and insight on the next Get the Let Out.
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0: All right, let's take a look at that Wave 104 forecast. For tonight, mostly clear skies, low around 73. Tomorrow, sunny, high near 87. Tomorrow night, mostly clear, low around 74. And for your Friday, sunny, high near 90. Let's get back in the more nonstop classic rock. We got some Beatles, The Crew, Kenny Wayne Shepherd, Twisted Sister. Let's do some Billy Idol, White Wedding, Wave 104.1.

Sergeant Pepper's Day in a Life off the Sergeant Pepper's Lonely Hearts Club Band album on the Grand Strands Classic Rock Wave 104.1, Scary K, on a Wednesday night. That album started a 15-week run on this day back in 1967. It was the band's 10th number one album in the States. Here's the crew, Home Sweet Home, Wave 104.1.

0: Twist's sister. We're not going to take it on the Grand Strand. It's classic rock. And you're home for the TNA Morning Show with Tommy and Beth. Wave 104.1, Scary K. On a Wednesday night. Thank you for hanging out with me. I appreciate that. And don't forget to wake up each and every weekday morning with the TNA Morning Show right here at Wave 104.1. And you listen tomorrow. 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